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1: So turn out the lights, bring out the candles.
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1: 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Power!

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you've heard the story of the hot rod race that fatal day when the Ford and the Mercury went out to play. Well, this is the inside story, and I'm here to say I was a kid that was driving that Model A. It's got a Lincoln motor, and it's really souped up, and that Model A body makes it look like a pup. It's got 12 cylinders, uses them all with an overdrive that just won't stall. It's got a four-barrel carb and dual exhaust, 411 gears, so can really get lost. It's got safety tubes, and I'm not scared. The brakes are good, and the tires are fair. We left San Pedro late one night. The moon and the stars were shining bright. Everything went fine up the Grapevine Hill. We was passing cars like they were standing still. And all of a sudden, like a flick of an eye, a Cadillac sedan had passed us by. A remark was made, there's a car for me, but by then the taillights are all you could see. Well, the fellas ripped me for being behind, so I started to make that Lincoln unwind. I took my foot off the gas, and man alive, I shoved it down into overdrive. Well, I wound it up to 110, twist the speedometer cable off the end. I had my foot and feet clear to the floor, said that's all there is, and there ain't no more. Went around a corner and I passed a truck, I whispered a prayer, just for luck. Fenders clicking, the guardrail boast, the guys beside me were white as ghosts. I guess they thought I'd lost my sense, the telephone poles looked like a picket fence. They said, slow down, I see spots, the lines and the road just look like dots. Smoke was rolling out in the back when I started to gain on that Cadillac. I knew I could catch him and hoped they could pass, but when I did, I'd be short on gas. Went around a corner with the tires on the side, you could feel the tension. Man, what a ride. I said, hold on, I got a license to fly, and a Cadillac pulled over, let me go by. And all of a sudden, the rod started knocking, went down in a dip and started rocking. I look at my mirror and a red light was blinking. Cops was after my hot rod Lincoln. Well, they arrested me and put me in jail. I called my pop to go my bail. He said, son, you're gonna drive me to drink and you don't quit driving that hot rod Lincoln.

asked me why I drive a 56 Ford Deluxe with two carburetors, souped up engine, high compression heads, and overdrive? If you don't know, I ain't gonna tell you. From now on, it's up to you, fella. I think you know just what I'm talking about.

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The first day I got me a fuel pump, and the next day I got me an engine and a trunk. Then I got me a transmission and all the chrome. The little things I could get in my big lunch.

But when we pulled out the switch, all three of them come on. The back end looked kind of funny too, but we put it together, and when we got through, well, that's when we noticed that we only had one tail fin. About that time, my wife walked out, and I could see in her eyes that she had her doubts. But she opened the door and said, "Honey, take me for a spin." So we drove uptown just to get the tags, and I headed to ride on down Main Drag. I could hear everybody laughing for blocks around.

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0: snow. Once a stagecoach stop on the Buffalo-Cleveland-Detroit Post Road, the 1824 home of Rufus and Jane Pratt Dunham is the oldest building still standing on its original site in the city of Cleveland. The Dunham is open for visitors on Wednesdays and Sundays, 1 to 4 p.m., and the grounds are open dawn to dusk daily. You can come down to Midtown Huff, 6709 Euclid Avenue, and enjoy the Heritage Walking Trail, Dunham Tavern House Museum, and the upcoming Visitor Center.
1: Good evening, everyone. It is once again 10.02 p.m. on a lovely summer Sunday evening, which means it is time for the one and only Jelly Bean Jar with me, your host, JMR. It is Jelly Bean Jar number 27. Oh, wow. That is almost half. That's about half a year. Wow. Oh, how the time flies. Oh, my goodness. Oh, dearie me. Okay. A couple housekeeping things. First up, this will be my last in-person show for a couple weeks. I am going back home for a few weeks, but I will be back around August 20th, so whatever the closest Sunday is to that, then you'll be able to call in again and send requests, just say hi, all that. So this is your last chance for a couple weeks if you would like to call in for requests. I did leave about 15-ish extra minutes of time, so in case any of you want to get anything off your chest for before you'll have your next opportunity, feel free. Please do call in. I have time for you. And the flavor of the week. The flavor of the week is Natural Blonde. So most of the music that I'm playing this week, I actually pulled directly from an old playlist of mine that I found. I went scrolling back in my old playlist and I found one called Summer 2023, which was basically exactly what it sounds like, just music I really liked in the summer of 2023 when I was 17 years old. Oh wow, that was so long ago. That's crazy. But yeah, a lot of the songs just really took me back, and back at that time, the front of my hair, so like my bangs and a bit of the front, was bleached blonde, and it was an inside joke with my friends that, oh haha, I'm a natural blonde and I just dye the rest of my hair black. And it was my Instagram bio for a while, just because I thought it was fun and quirky. So yeah, that's why the flavor of the week is Natural Blonde, because it's from an era where I was claiming such a ridiculous thing. Yeah. So right now, you are listening to Luciferian Live by Machine Girl in the background. We're going to start off with a couple old songs and a couple new songs. We're starting off with Beep Beep by Ruan. It's a cult favorite for those who know. Then we'll listen to A Skylit Drive, their song Ex Machina, and then some My Chemical Romance, and then a couple requests from my good friend Fiona, who's also in the studio right now. She might pop on to say a few things. If she feels like it, we'll see. Let's hope the tides are right. But yeah, I really hope you guys enjoy the show. And remember, please do call in for requests if that's something you so wish, because it will be your last chance for it, at least a couple weeks. So yeah, without further ado, Beep Beep by Ruan is up next. And I sure do hope you enjoy this episode of the Jelly Bean Jar. Thanks for listening.

Hello, hello everyone. We just got through our first three songs of the evening. So let's discuss. We just listened to, starting from what we just listened to what we first listened to, we just heard Cemetery Drive by My Chemical Romance. Before that was Ex Machina by Skylit Drive. And first up of the evening was Beep Beep by Ruan. I specifically chose Cemetery Drive because, one, it was in my summer 2023 playlist, but also because I took a little stroll in Lakeview Cemetery earlier today, and it was lovely. Lakeview Cemetery, if you're unaware, is the it's a cemetery that's near the Case campus, and I've gone there a couple times just to walk around, and I went back today just for funsies. It was a beautiful day. It was a great time to stroll around and look at the people that lived their lives so many years ago. One of my favorite, I took pictures of my favorite like gravestones. And one of them was this man, James R. Fratantonio, who was born in 1956 and died in 2022. Whoever loves him very much left him two cans of Budweiser beer, and the back of it has the Harley Davidson motorcycles logo on it, which I think is just so lovely. Because even in death, humans just love to express their love and remembrance of the people they love. And yeah, every time I tell my friends that one of my favorite things to do on the Case campus or like nearby the Case campus is to go to the cemetery, they're like, what the hell? Like, why would you? Why? That seems so morbid. But it's truly not morbid at all. I think it's lovely. Some other honorable mentions. Let's see what else I took pictures of. Yeah, there was this woman, Mady Gray Jenkins, who was born 1876, died 1904, and next to her gravestone is another one that just says baby, that says 1904, so it seems like she died in childbirth or like soon after, and her baby died alongside her. And the fact that I'm able to like feel, like I'm getting choked up right now, but the fact I'm able to feel these like emotions for two people who died in 1904, one of which didn't even have a name, is insane. So yeah, life pro tip for you: if you want to feel something, if you want to, you know, experience raw human emotions, take a walk in your local cemetery. You will find something cool. So let's talk about

0: what we're playing up next. The next song is actually a request from my friend Fiona, who is a guest this time. Fiona, would you like to say hi?
1: Hello.
0: Yep. She suggested the song Flatline by Sugar Babes off their 2022 album, The Lost Tapes. If you would like to say like one or two words, if you want, about how you found it, because I say how I find mine, and it's always through Instagram Reels, so don't even worry.
1: I was literally just at the gym, and I had my little playlist on shuffle, and then the playlist ended, and it started playing this song, and I was like, wow, I kind of like this song. And so I added it to my liked songs, and then I sent it to drummer JMR.
0: Thank you very much, Fiona, for sending it to me, because now it is being played on this awesome episode of The Jelly Bean Jar. So that's coming up next. Then we'll have some Beach Boys and a couple other goodies. Yeah, if you're just tuning in, this is my last in-person show for a couple weeks. So if you'd like to call in, this is the time. I have extra times to play your suggestions. And the theme of the show is Natural Blonde, the flavor of the show, the flavor of the jelly bean you've picked from the jar this week. So yeah, hope you enjoy. Flatline by Sugar Babes is up next. And thank you so much for tuning in. I appreciate it oh so much.

Hello, hello, hello. We are back. And let's discuss what we're listening to and what we just listened to. Or whatever. Let's talk about the music, shall we? It is 10:30, so after I chat, I'm going to play the Safe Harbor and we'll continue on. But we just listened to Fake ID by Riton and Kahlo. Before that was You Still Believe in Me by the Beach Boys. And before that was Flatline by Sugar Babes, which was suggested by the lovely Fiona, who was in the studio with me. Yeah, great song that she suggested. Thank you so much, the Spotify algorithm overlords, for putting that in her shuffle, because I would have never heard it regardless. I would have never heard it if it was not for that. I'm listening to a lot more Beach Boys, which is why I played You Still Believe in Me. Truly, like, the only people I knew to actually listen to them before a couple of weeks ago were, honestly, very pretentious music enjoyers. Like, very, like, people that pride themselves in being like, I like the best music. The music I listen to is better than the music you like. So I kind of had a bit of, like, a bad image of them, but I have come to realize maybe they were slightly right about that. It's so... what lovely harmonies that they have. And Fake ID by Riton and Kahlo. I remember this song from when TikTok first started up and they were playing these ads for TikTok, the app on YouTube, that were so, like... they, like, use this song all the time, and it was just so, like, catchy, and it really brought me back. This was at least 2017, and it still sounds, like, so fresh, but also takes me back to fifth, sixth grade, when it all started up. Super duper awesome. Super duper cool.

0: relevant to current life events. And yeah. Next up is Tonight featuring Eve by Doja Cat, which my dear friend, my dear guest will be speaking about in a bit. Then we're listening to FX, Hot Summer, and then Curtis Waters' Manic Man. All great stuff coming up. Remember, if you would like to call in to suggest a song, this is your last chance to do so for a couple weeks, so get on that if you'd like. And yeah, Doja Cat is up next. Thank you so much for listening. Wait, no. Safe Harbor's up next, and then Doja Cat. But yeah, thanks. I hope you're enjoying the show so far, and thank you so much for listening.
1: I think you've had about enough.
2: Well, I think you're wrong, you increasingly attractive-looking woman.
3: Some of the following material may be found indecent or objectionable by members of the listening audience. Therefore, listener discretion is strongly advised.
2: You know, you're really pretty.
1: Oh, stop.
2: No, I'm serious. You could be in magazines. You could. You can, and not just like jugs or creamsicle. Call me. She won't call.

0: break my limbs of desire.
1: Hello, guys. It is just now 10:50, so we have about 10 minutes left of our show. We're going to wrap things up, but let's talk about what we just played. We just heard Rid of Me by PJ Harvey, a new discovery of mine. Before that was Manic Man by Curtis Waters. I remember him from the old TikTok days, so that's why that was on the old 2023 playlist. Before that was a request from Rosario, who called in, All in My Head by the Linda Lindas. Super cool. I have never heard of this group before, but they seem really, really interesting, and the song was awesome. My guest also agreed that she quite liked the song. Before that was Hot Summer by FX, one of my absolute most favorite K-pop girl groups, and it has been a pretty hot summer, so, you know, we had to. And then we listened to Tonight by Doja Cat featuring Eve, which was also requested by my lovely guest Fiona, if she would like to say some words about it. I know she feels very passionately about the song.
2: I think that this is the most underrated Doja Cat song. Maybe that's a hot take. I don't know.
1: Wait, I say that whole thing again.
2: Oh, okay. I think that this is like one of the most underrated Doja Cat songs. And I think it's partially because it's on the deluxe version of Planet Her. And I know the rest of the songs kind of popped off, but this one deserves love too. It's a great song.
1: Yep, you heard it from Fiona. You heard it from the expert. She loves Doja Cat. So, yeah, that's why we included that lovely, lovely song. I listen to it in the shower all the time. It is incredible. So, with our now 8 remaining minutes, I think we'll play... Okay, we're going to play a song by Girlfriends, and then a song by Thoughts on Bowling, and then a song by Panic at the Disco. And you guys will enjoy them as they come, and I hope you have enjoyed the entire show. And, oh, after this, I'm going to see The Odyssey on IMAX. Fiona and I are both seeing The Odyssey on IMAX, which is going to be so, so fun. I am so excited. If you guys haven't seen it, you totally should. I think all the casting decisions were okay. I think they were unconventional, but I liked all of them. So, there. That is my opinion. And, yes. Thank you so much for listening to The Jelly Bean Jar, and have a lovely, lovely night with the rest of the songs. Thank you.

0: Hello, hello. This is my last time checking in with you guys for episode 27 of The Jelly Bean Jar. I will be back next week, but in an pre-recorded online form where I will be unable to take your calls, so that's because I will be home for vacation. So our last couple songs of the evening were Cavity by Thoughts on Bowling. For that was Yeah, What's It Tuba by Girlfriends. And then we had Rid of Me by PJ Harvey. All wonderful, wonderful songs. Looks like we're not going to have time to play any of Nine in the Afternoon by Panic at the Disco. So let's just chat for the rest of this lovely evening that we have. Up next is the What the Heck show by Jeff, which is always a lovely, always wonderful. Also, I must say, Cavity by Thoughts on Bowling is such a wonderful time capsule of, not even a time capsule, because Thoughts on Bowling tries so hard to be Midwest emo, and I feel like despite this song being released in 2024, they really have the 2003 spirit within them. Things transcend. Oh, and it's 11 o'clock, so I'm about to start off the What You Need show, the What the Heck show. Oh my goodness. And I'm going to enjoy seeing the Odyssey for a second time right about now. So yeah, thanks for listening. Have a great rest of your evening and a great week.
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1: By the way, FM was stolen from us. 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It's all right. 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

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You're listening to the What You Need radio program here on WRUW-FM 91.1 Cleveland. My name is Jeff, and I'll be here with you until 1 o'clock in the morning playing a variety of music for you. What you just heard there, that was Devo from a brand new release of theirs that's just out called Devo's Nitrous Nightmare from a live recording that they did back in 1975 on Halloween of 1975, opening up for the Sun Ra Orchestra at what is now, I believe at least, what is now known as the Agora here in Cleveland, but I could be wrong about that. And that's a brand new album. Oh, the song itself was Midget and My Lai Mama. Anyhow, sit back and relax, and we will take care of the music here for the next couple of hours for you, and we will kick things off for the first hour with something from a recent release from Canary Records on the Canary Records Bandcamp page, some Romanian dance music for you. Enjoy.

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4: All right, so before the cats, what you heard was the Portland, Oregon band Abronia from their 2019 album, The Whole of Each Eye, and that's W-H-O-L-E of each eye. And that was the song Half Hail. And Abronia is actually going to be playing right here in Cleveland, Ohio on Thursday, August 6th at the Grog Shop with Roland Powers duo, I believe, just as a duo, opening up for them. One of your last chances to see those two before they head to warmer pastures down in the Columbus, Ohio area, I hear. S.G. Goodman ahead of that from her album that came out last year called Planting by the Signs. That was a song called Satellite. Sonny Rollins before S.G. there with a recording from a compilation came out in 2014 called Blue Note 75. And that was a song called Softly as in a Morning Sunrise. Not sure when that was originally recorded, to be honest. I'll have to look that up sometime. Steel Eye Span ahead of that from the 1971 album Ten Man Mop, or the Mr. Reservoir Butler Rides Again, and that was the song When I Was on Horseback. Master Wilburn Burchett ahead of that from a 1975 album that he put out called Music of the Godhead for Supernatural Meditation. So that gave you 6 minutes of meditative music to listen to with a tune called Psychic Fire. Mike Seeger and Friends ahead of that from a 1988 album called Fresh Old Time String Band Music. That was a piece called Pork Fat Makes My Chicken Tan, although they seem to be singing the lyrics to the old-time song Sally Ann throughout that. When they weren't just busy playing, it didn't sound like they were too worried about what they were singing. Akshamel, the Giver of Illness, ahead of that from their 2023 album A Mournful Kingdom of Sand. That was a piece called Ossuary from the Sixth Extinction. They have a brand new album out too, which we'll be including probably in the next program. We'll see. Or a track from it, anyway. Shane Parrish ahead of that from his release from earlier this year called Ottaker Guitar. That was his acoustic guitar rendition of the Ottaker piece called Uto, U-T-O-W. The Fab Four, known as the Beatles, ahead of that from the remastered, reissued version of the Anthology Collection that came out last year. That was unreleased version of their song Tomorrow Never Knows, a weird take one of that song, sounding even more swampy and psychedelic than usual. And before that whole set started off with a piece from a brand new Canary Records release called Plays Your... I guess it was a group called Kamlosana. And the title of the release is Kam Losana Plays Your Favorite Romanian Dance Music Volume 2, Chicago circa 1963. And that was the dance Hora Imparatiska. Imparatiska. Something like that. Well, I do need to tell you at this point in the program that some of the following material may be found objectionable to some members of the listening audience. You know who you are. Therefore, listener discretion is strongly advised. And having said that, we can now turn things over, as we do each week, to our friend the late, great Mr. Ivor Cutler. Take it away, Ivor.

Doing the Bathroom, Episode 1. "This mince needs something," grunted Father, returning a barely chewed mouthful to his dessert spoon. He looked at it thoughtfully, prodded it gently and banged it onto his plate. Then he lifted me by the collar. "Away downstairs and find something, quick. The mince isn't going to get hotter." As I ran out the front door, pausing to pick myself up after my big sister's leg had shot out like lightning to add a spice of danger to my mission, I could hear Mother scraping the mince back into the pot to keep warm. I reached the middens in no time and jumped straight into the first one. A cloud of cinders rose, and I could no longer see, but I could hear the clink of glass below my feet. Crouching down, I felt for bottles, then rubbed them on my jersey to see what they were. 3 beer bottles, a milk bottle, a bottle of castor oil, half used, and a bottle of OK sauce. I grabbed the OK and jumped out, placed it on the grass and leapt straight into the middle one. It was all kipper bones, skins and potato peelings. "It's got to be number 3, I thought, panic rising in my chest. My prayer was answered. Number 3 was full. I could pick and choose. I stuffed 6 sauce bottles and 3 wine bottles up my jersey, kicked the OK sauce contemptuously to one side, made my way back up like a bochel nearly come to term, and banged my head on the door. When it opened, I staggered over to the sink, where Mother deftly transferred my treasure below the tap. My big sister wiped them dry on Mother's pinny and placed them in gorgeous array on the kitchen table. Father emptied the wine, 2 whites and a red, into our Queen's Arms 1-pint glass mug. Mother slapped sauce into the mince with the heel of her stubby hand. It took 4 bottles to get the taste right. Then we sat down to a banquet of riotously flavoured mince and wee sips of wine, followed by 3 pineapple chunks each with juice. Afterwards, as we children lay replete on the carpet, burping quietly, Mother's eye caught my jersey. "Look at you," she screamed, and, raising me across her knee, beat me like an old rug, and raising, as far as I could see, a good-sized cloud of dust.

All right, from their great 2017 album, The Daughters Union, that was Big Blood with the song Thank You for the Path. It's Iztok Korin and Raphael Roginski. Before that, from their brand new album, Nocturnal Consolations, that was a piece called The Spirit is Becoming a Desert. X Genrich before that, or is it Genrich? I do not know. I'm going to say Genrich for now, but from the 1997 release, The Best of X Genrich. That was a piece called Oxymoron, or Oxymoron, if you want to pronounce it that way. Fuzzhead ahead of that from Kent, Ohio, back in the 80s and 90s. That was from their 1995 album, High in a Basement. And that was the song Chicken. Chuck Johnson before that, a guitarist who I honestly don't know anything about, but he appears on a 2015 album called Imaginational Anthem, Volume 7, that was curated by guitarist Hayden Pettigo. And that was a piece called On a Slow Passing Through a Ghost Town. And I should mention, Hayden Pettigo has a GoFundMe out right now. He and his wife are dealing with they just had a daughter a couple months ago. Is that right? A couple months ago? She was born 2 months premature and also has some heart problems, and they're really looking for some financial help. If you go to, I think you can just look up Hayden Pettigo GoFundMe and find that. But that would be definitely helpful for that fella who I have met and is a really nice guy and doesn't deserve such suffering. And who does? Anyhow, Chuck Johnson. Yeah, that was the guitar player there. Derek Moneypenny, another guitar player before that, from his 2022 album Cibola. That was a piece called Nala Gem, or maybe it's Nala Gem. I don't know. I don't know if my cat here knows either. And before Derek Moneypenny, we had Melvins from their 1992 album Lysol, and that was a piece called Hung Bunny. Ivor Cutler started that set off from his, I guess we are now into the November 25th, 1992 Peel Sessions. And that was Ira Cutler's Tale of Doing the Bathroom, Episode 1. Thank you for tuning into the show tonight. Hope you have enjoyed some of what I've been putting down here for you. I'll be back again next week with more miscellanea. 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McFarlane and Daughter from a 2025 release called Music from the Land of the Sky, the 1925 Asheville Sessions, with a tune called Whistlin' Rufus. So, yeah, we'll enjoy the rest of your late Sunday night, early Monday morning, or whenever you happen to be listening to this, and we will see you next time.

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1: A little old man stood up, bent with age, his hair thin and white, and said, "Preacher, tell them that
2: WRUW
1: is real too. You can hear him in songs that give praise to idols and sinful things of this world. You can see him in the destruction of homes torn apart. I know that
2: WRUW
1: is real, for once I had a happy home. I was loved and respected by my family. I was looked upon as a leader in my community. And then
2: WRUW
1: came into my life. I grew selfish and unneighborly. My friends turned against me. My children took their paths into a world of sin. Yes, preacher, it's sweet to know that
2: WRUW
1: is real, and
2: WRUW
1: is a real place."

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1: 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Therefore, listener discretion is strongly advised.

Sasquatch. And right now you are tuned into Pierce Poets Party. Thank you so much for joining me this evening. I hope you get to wherever you're going safely. Right now, it's Ego, Too Much, which is the bed music tonight. One of my most favorite tracks. Tonight we're just going to play some chill stuff. Take it easy, end of the month. Feel bad I haven't seen, or more so talked to you guys in a little while. Things have been busy, but I promise, managing my time, and I'll be here for you. So tonight,

29th, this Wednesday, I will be opening for the band Spill at Mayhall, so looking to find the cryptid, hear what I got going on, maybe live. Come check it out. It'll be a cool little set, nothing crazy, only about 10 minutes doing a couple songs, but it'll be a good time nonetheless. Other than that, August 19th, we have All Love Festival as well, which I got my hand in, and that's going to be a great time as well. Shout out Ariel, who's been putting in a lot of work trying to set that up. Other than that, I think that's all the announcements I have for now. Later in the show, we'll do the poetry reading. And if you guys want to call in and talk and maybe share some poetry yourself, the number is 216-368-2208. I don't have a guest. You know, usually I like to do the end of the month talk show, but Zach has been captured by a new day job. So, you know, it is what it is. People got to pay their bills. Capitalism, once again, getting in the way of the arts. But, yeah, call. Let's talk.

0: That was Rockin' Back Inside by Julie Cruz. Next up is A-OK by Earl Sweatshirt.
1: Hey, hey, hey.

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And before that was, before that was Flushing by Lerato Khalil. I just want to make sure I got the song right. Now, next up, we got Suicide Machine by Hum. Let's get into it.

legend. 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Love these guys, and specifically love this song. I rap this in like a middle school talent show. I know every word. All right, peep folk.

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Now, this next portion of the show is a poetry portion. 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

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What sad shelter for a beast to one day be free. Who's to say I'm wrong for pushing the boot off my neck and raising my fist? When they're immune, and to break restraints, reason, who's to say I'm wrong? Many endless nights, accompanied by the moon. Company is nice. I can't stay out long. I have work in the morning. But dang, this feels good. All right. Thank you, folks. We're going to close out the last 10 minutes of the music. I hope you guys have enjoyed what I've been playing. And again, I hope everyone's having a good night. Everything's been going great for them. Pop out to the events I talked about earlier in the show. Again, this is Wednesday. There's a show at Mayhall's that I'll be opening up for, Spill. And then August 1st is No Surf Fest. And after that, the 19th is the next thing to look out for, which is the All Love Festival out in Canton. So I'm definitely going to talk to you guys about that soon. And don't worry, it's not going to be another 2 weeks before I'm here again. But yeah. We're going to just play out the rest of the tunes. Hope you folks enjoy.

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1: After dark, after speaking on it, the cursor withdraw. 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

0: Heck yeah.
1: Heck yeah.
2: Heck yeah, brother.
0: We have one more for you. This is Liam Marr and the River Boys on WRUW. Stay tuned, though. We'll be talking with Rachel about some things, about life, maybe. Who knows? You never know. So keep that dial on 91.1. Is a little one that I wrote a long time ago when I wasn't in love, but I wanted to write a love song. But now I find myself in a situation where I mean it when I sing these words. And so this is my song, Splinters.

0: All right, all right.
1: That was fun. Also, side note, that's, I think, Chris and mine's favorite tune of Lee's compositions. It's a close first with a couple of them, so I think that might be my favorite.
0: All right. Eight even.
2: What's next? Is it a global tune?
0: Yeah, we're gonna do Ain't No Sunshine by Bill Withers.
1: Oh. I gotta work now.
0: If we haven't shown everyone that Joe is an excellent musician, now he's gonna sing a little bit for you. So
1: all right, this is a tune by Bill Withers, William Withers, as we know him, as nobody knows him.

All right, we got one more for you. We'd like to thank Rachel and all of WREW and the affiliated colleges and staff and everybody. Love you guys. We really do.

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1: We have some ground rules first, okay? No f***ing, f***ing, or blasting. And no f***ing unless you're wearing a or you before you me. And if this winds up on the web, I will you in the
2: Some of the following material may be found objectionable by members of the listening audience. Therefore, listener discretion is strongly advised.

Hi, we're Riot again. Still, we're still Riot. We're still Riot. We're so excited to be here again at WRUW 91.1. I know on the radio you're like supposed to say that a lot. What station you're on? So this is the station, and thank you so much for tuning in. And.

And we appreciate it very much. That song, I loved so much. We put out an album in March. It's called Please Stop Talking. That one, I think, for me, came out the best. I love that one. You can go check it out on Spotify, Apple Music, all the stuff.

0: The stink.
1: Stink eye. That's an oldie. Yeah,
0: thank you, Steve.
1: Oldie, yes. All right.
0: Thank you, the tree.
1: What do you guys want to do now, man?
2: It's 10:55.
0: We got about time for one more speedy one. Sort of.
3: This next one, it's about where you've been, where you could go, but most importantly, that here we are.

0: All right, that song was Here We Are, Here We Go. We do have another caller waiting on the hotline. Let's see, who do we have here? That wasn't the right place.
1: Yeah, man, Tetra Violet's a bunch of bunk. Smoke 'em. Magic ass for beans is all it is. They can go Tetra f*** themselves.
0: Whoa! Rude. Wow, that's uncalled for. He needs some more seminars. That's what he needs.
2: Definitely.
3: We'll get him.
0: We'll get him.
4: Yeah. My name's Earl. I played Tetra Violet at the family reunion. And the raccoons left the trash alone that night. Coincidence? I don't believe in coincidence.

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All right, let's go. Again, we are Dishwasher Possum, and you're listening to WRUW live from Cleveland.

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If you like sunshine, lollipops, rainbows, unicorns, leprechauns, centaurs, and other whimsical creatures, tune in to the Cream of Broccoli Radio Hour Sunday from 10 a.m. until noon on WRUW. 2 hours of indie rock and pop that will melt the coldest heart. Sunshine.

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0: I could hit you over the head with a wrench, or I could stab you in the gut with the knife. Knife wrench! Practical and safe.
1: Some of the following material may be found objectionable by members of the listening audience. 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

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With that in mind, we would like to remind listeners that they may hear things that they might find objectionable, and that the views expressed on this show are the opinions of the producer and not necessarily that of WRUW-FM, its staff, or Case Western Reserve University. 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

0: this is Nicola from Doe, and you're listening to WRUW FM 91.1 Cleveland. Is that all right?
1: Day 1348. I was awoken by the male human who raced into the house today, placed a box on the kitchen counter, and proceeded at great speed to the room with the blue water. I hopped up on the counter to investigate the box and its contents. The box is some sort of heater. I wasted no time in curling up on top of it and testing its effectiveness. This heater is made out of cardboard, it appears. Somewhat cheesy, but quite effective. I had just drifted off into my nap when the male human came running down the hallway screaming my name. I left the counter quickly and hid behind the couch. It turns out that this type of heater is something called pizza. This incident will factor highly in my next report to the mothership.
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1: My lyrics aren't I don't know. I'm sorry if I keep talking. My lyrics aren't offensive.
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1: Yeah, you've heard that some people find everything offensive. 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
3: 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Listener discretion is advised.
4: Now, that's an offensive word to
1: some people, to many people. It's just weird that a lot of people still get, you know,
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1: with that. And it's like, I don't know. I think you give certain words power.
4: Are you saying it's just a word?
1: Yeah. Like, if you choose to be
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0: Yo, man, it's a lot of brothers out there flaking and perpetrating, but scared to kick reality.
1: Yo, Dre, you've been doing all this dope producing. You had a chance to show them what time it is.
0: So what you want me to do?
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2: Everyone, this is Patty, host of The Spandex Years. Did you know 86 million adults in America have prediabetes? In other words, one in three adults in this country are at risk of developing type 2 diabetes, and I'm one of them. But the good news is that prediabetes can be reversed. And even if you're busy, it takes less than 1 minute to know where you stand. There's no excuse. Visit doihaveprediabetes.org. Take the short online

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I'm Jeromes, and thank you for tuning in on this Monday morning. The theme of the show today is going to be pretty much electronic, hyperpop, dance-type music, so it's definitely going to be more on the fast-paced side. But I will say towards like the second set, it will slow down a little bit. So yeah, it's going to be like a little a roller coaster of different songs. So I hope you enjoy.

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I'm G. Roams, and what did you just listen to? The song you just heard is Not Me by Lucy Bedrock, and this is from the 2024 EP Fête de la Vinyl. Before that, you heard Are You Kissing Anyone by Joey Cash, and this is a 2024 single. Previously, you heard All I Am by Nina Jirachi, and this is from the 2025 album I Love My Computer. Finally, we started the show off with Girls by 2charm, and this is from the 2026 album Star Scum City. I hope you've all been enjoying the show so far today. A lot of the songs on today's show are actually quite newer, like they're released in the past few years, and even in 2026, like we have the Star Scum City album by 2charm that was released just a few months ago in 2026. Later in the show as well, you'll hear some songs that were released just a couple of months ago, so I was thinking, you know, we could give some love to some newer releases as well, but yeah. And fun fact from this first set of music, I've played these artists before on other episodes of my show, but Nina Jirachi and 2charm, I probably mentioned this in the past, but I saw 2charm as the opener for Nina Jirachi just last year, I think. Maybe it was this year. I don't remember exactly, but it was not too long ago. I saw them both in concert, so yeah, they're literally the first two songs of the show. I feel like the world of electronic and dance music is so vast and cool. There's like so much out there and so many different variations of, you know, how you can put different sounds together. And I don't know, that's why I really like the genre. I think it's fun and it's really cool. So yeah, I hope you enjoy the songs today, even if they're a little out of your comfort zone, and let's get back into it.

Cleveland, and this is Ad Astra. I'm G. Romes, and what did you just listen to? The song you just heard is Suave by Acrila and Jane Remover, and this is a 2026 single. Before that, you heard Everything is Romantic by Charlie XCX, and this is from the 2024 album Brat. Before that, you heard Rewind by Wonder Girls, and this is from the 2015 album Reboot. And we started the set off with Poland by Echo 2K, which is a 2020 single. Do you guys say Poland or pollen? Because I feel like my pronunciation of certain words is definitely, like, not like how everyone else says it. Like, when I was little, I would say video instead of video, just little things like that. And I used to say archive instead of archive. My friends always made fun of me about it, but I just said pollen. I don't know if some people say pollen. I think I switch between the two, you know? just a thought. Anyways, that song, Pollen, or Pollen, however you want to call it, by Echo 2K, is a song sung in Swedish, which is pretty cool. It's a very, like, soft and ambient, ethereal song, if you might say. At least that's how I would describe it, but I hope you enjoyed that last set of music. It was very, very fun to put together, and we definitely slowed it down a little bit there with some of those songs, but the next set is going to be back to speeding it up again. Also, I do have a little announcement, a bit unrelated to today's show. I just wanted to tell you all, I probably won't be doing the fall semester for radio, so my show will probably not be running in the next few months, I'd say the end of August to the end of December. I don't remember exactly when the spring semester starts, so I think it's January, but there's a very good chance I'm going to take a little break, just because I think I need a little break to focus on some other responsibilities, but I want to say I adore radio. I love WRUW, and I definitely want to return, whether it be the spring or the summer. I'm not sure yet. So this is definitely not the end of it. I love radio too much to just stop, but I think I do need a little break. And in the meantime, I will definitely be cooking up playlists and planning and getting some songs ready for you all. Like, I really do appreciate you for listening and for tuning in, and yeah, I love you guys, and I'm definitely going to come back, but yeah, I just don't want to suddenly, my show won't be there, and you guys will be like, what? Where did Ad Astra go? So, yeah, just a little announcement there. I'm sorry. I'll probably say this again in the next few shows ahead, just in case anyone missed it, but yeah, I think the fall schedule starts around the end of August, so yeah. And considering that, I will aim for the 6 to 7 a.m. time frame again whenever I do pick up my show, whether it be in January or in May, but that's not guaranteed, so yeah, I just wanted to put that out there. Just keep an eye out. I'll be back. And I appreciate you all so much for listening. Lots of love. All right, let's get back into the show. Thanks for listening, everyone.

0: You're listening to WRUW FM 91.1 Cleveland, and this is Ad Astra. I'm G. Roams, and let's talk about what you just listened to. The song you just heard is The Curse Is Lifted Club Remix by Bass Victim, and this is a 2024 single. Before that, you heard Tragic Surprise by Snow Strippers, and this is from the 2022 album The Snow Strippers. Before that, you heard Quartz by The Help, and this is from the 2025 album Riviera. Previously, you heard some more Nina Giraci. You heard the song Wayside from the 2024 album Girl EDM Disc 1. Before that, you heard Teenage Dreamer by Fang, and this is a 2025 single. And then you heard Excitin' by CC Natalie, and this is from the 2024 album Misbehaves. Finally, we started our set off with No Luck by Tiffany Day, and this is from the 2026 album Halo. Lots of songs there, but I hope you found some that you enjoy and that you can add to your playlist today. And once again, I thank you so much for tuning into my show and tuning into WRUW. And, you know, hopefully I'll see you next week. I hope you have a wonderful rest of your day, and I'll see you next time.
1: 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I'm excited.

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We've been listening to a couple of female singing groups here on Fat Monday. And let's see. We started out, of course, with Dr. John, qualified from In the Right Place. Then we had Amélie Castanel with Always There For You. That's off of a compilation that Alan Toussaint put together called A Bit of New Orleans. Well, maybe he didn't put it together, but his record label, NYNO Records, put it together. Then we got into the girl group singers. First of all, the most recent of the two, the Pfister Sisters, we heard it down at the Jazz Fest from their 1985 release called New Orleans. After that, Change in the Weather. That's off of their Nidal Eyed. Change

Pat Monday on WRUW-FM 91.1 Cleveland, Ohio. And if we have any luck now, we're going to be listening to Rue Defunct and a song called Street Dancin'.

everything. You know it's a crying shame every time you need money, you have to go to the bank. Just give me the key to the Barnum Bill.

games. You know, I used to be a pro. But whatever you do, whatever you do, don't change the color of your hair. 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

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Whichever way you want to do it, we're happy with that and glad to have you with us. Let's see, where did we start? We started about 7:34 with Rue Defunk and Street Dancing from their Weather the Storm. Marva Wright was after that with Bluesiana Mama from Blues Queen of New Orleans out on Mardi Gras Records. Rue Booglu was next with Know What to Do About You from their self-titled release from back in 2012. Troy Turner gave us Blue-Haired Woman from A Whole Lot of Blues. And then Ooh La La from an album called Gumbo Blues by Mitch Woods. And that's where we've been. We're going to keep on going with music from New Orleans and Louisiana, as we do every Monday morning from 7 until 9 o'clock. And this is something from Larry Garner. It's called Do Your Personal Thing. Or is it Thing? No, it's Thing. That's what it is. Do Your Personal Thing from Larry Garner. You're on Fat Monday.

0: Dr. Michael White at the clarinet, or on the clarinet, or, well, if he's on the clarinet, he's at the clarinet, too, I guess. Adventures in New Orleans Jazz, Part 1, that was the Mingo Blues. We start off that set, I think it was with Mitch Woods and Ooh La La from Gumbo Blues. And in between the two, we heard from Larry Garner with Do Your Personal Thing. And right now, we're going to give you some messages because it's that time of the hour here. This is Fat Monday on WRUW-FM 91.1 Cleveland, Ohio. So after the messages, we're going to be back with some CJ Chenier and probably some more Zydeco stuff, too. So if you can, stick around.
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4: 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I'm Norwegian, and my bands are Tony and the Tomcats and Tony and Rio Bravo. 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

snow. Once a stagecoach stop on the Buffalo-Cleveland-Detroit Post Road, the 1824 home of Rufus and Jane Pratt Dunham is the oldest building still standing on its original site in the city of Cleveland. The Dunham is open for visitors on Wednesdays and Sundays, 1 to 4 p.m., and the grounds are open dawn to dusk daily. You can come down to Midtown Huff, 6709 Euclid Avenue, and enjoy the Heritage Walking Trail, Dunham Tavern House Museum, and the upcoming Visitor Center.

Chevy Carrier and the Bayou Swamp Band with, yeah, that's right, Cisco Kid. Start off with CJ Chenier with Can't Sit Down from an album of the same name out on Rural Village Records. And Ambrose Sam with Old Time Zydeco from our Hooli Records, a collection called 15 Louisiana Zydeco Classics. Then another one from our Hooli, 60 Minutes with the King of Zydeco, which of course is none other than Clifton Chenier. We heard Big Mamou from him. Corey Ledet and his Zydeco band were next with J'ai Parti Dans La Campagne from Accordion Dragon. And then the Chevy Carrier and the Bayou Swamp Band with Cisco Kid. I'm going to switch gears rather radically and get a little classical music in here. Probably one of the most famous composers around the world from New Orleans, Louis-Moreau Gottschalk. We're going to be hearing his symphony, A Night in the Tropics. That should go along with the weather here today. There's two movements, Andante, which is about 12 and a half minutes long, and then Allegro Moderato. It's the Utah Symphony Orchestra with Maurice Abravanel conducting here on Fat Monday. Well, he's not right here on Fat Monday, but he's at the recording that we're going to hear right now.

In case you didn't know it, you've just spent a night in the tropics. Courtesy of Louis Morogachuk, his symphony. Night in the Tropics, performed by the Utah Symphony Orchestra, Maurice Abravanel, conducting. And now I'm back to our more usual fare here, a melody or tune written by Mr. Thelonious Monk, as done by Bonorama.

0: The Shotgun Jazz Band bringing us to the end of another edition of Fat Monday with their Climax Rag. It's off of an album called Elder Strut. Before that, Bonorama offered up Thelonious Monk's Epistrophe. And we're going to get out of here with our usual songs and wish you a good week. Hope you can join us again next week for Fat Monday here on WRUW. Alan, take it away.
1: We are America. We're some of yesterday.

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0: Once a stagecoach stop on the Buffalo-Cleveland-Detroit Post Road, the 1824 home of Rufus and Jane Pratt Dunham is the oldest building still standing on its original site in the city of Cleveland. The Dunham is open for visitors on Wednesdays and Sundays, 1 to 4 p.m., and the grounds are open dawn to dusk daily. You can come down to Midtown Huff, 6709 Euclid Avenue, and enjoy the Heritage Walking Trail, Dunham Tavern House Museum, and the upcoming Visitor Center.
1: Hi, I'm Daniel Peck, and from Cleveland, this is Live at the Bop Stop. Jamie Haddad holds a singular position in the world of jazz and contemporary music. His musical voice transcends styles and trends, and the universal quality of his playing has attracted many international collaborations with artists including Yo-Yo Ma, Sting, and Paul Simon. As a matter of fact, for this performance, he was fresh off a tour with Paul Simon, and he came into Cleveland for a sold-out two-night stand. This performance features Peter Slavov on bass, Northeast Ohio mainstay Chris Coles on saxophones, Jamie on percussion, and Pittsburgh guitarist John Shannon on guitar. From May 31st, 2025, it's the Jamie Haddad Quartet, live at the Bop Stop.

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It's time for our weekly test of the Emergency Alert System. This is only a test.

0: Please welcome John Shannon on guitar. That was his tune entitled Cardinal from Pittsburgh. Made it all the way from Pittsburgh. From Bulgaria on bass, Peter Slava, but he didn't come from Bulgaria. I mean, he came from there, but he didn't. This wasn't his first stop. Was it? I don't think so. And then from Cleveland, Ohio, Chris Coles on the saxophone. I mentioned that first tune was a tune by John, and I wanted this next tune is, I believe it's Elegy, is that right? And so this is a tune of Chris's, and I wanted Chris to be able to say, mention something about it, right?
1: What's going on, everybody? Y'all good? Everybody doing all right? Give it up for Jamie Haddad, the GOAT. This tune is entitled Elegy for a Lightbearer. I'm an avid video game player.
2: You're an addict.
1: Or an addict. It could be one or the other. One of the games I play a lot is Destiny. And I love the storyline. I met this guy. It was a group of friends I met playing this tune, playing this game, Destiny. And I'd never met this particular person that I wrote this song for. Started playing with him. This has been before the pandemic, maybe, I don't know, 10 years. I played with him. I only knew his name for the longest time as the Pip-Boy 413. That was his name to me. For up until maybe 2 years ago, got close, finally realized his real name is Matt. And one night we're playing a game, and in this game we're known as Guardians, or there's a lot of names for them. Lightbearer is one, Guardian is another, and it's about this, basically these Guardians go out and they do the will and the bidding of a creature called the Traveler, which is a giant orb that sits above the last city on Earth. This is obviously many, many years in the future. We're playing this game, and you know, like you get into the habit of doing that, playing with people you know. You just think, oh man, I'll see you tomorrow. You know, we're playing late. It's like, I got to go to bed because I teach kids. So I'll see you in the morning, or I'll see you see you when I see you, hopefully soon. And then in our community we had like a little Discord chat going, and one of my friends, I still don't know his name, his name's Performing to me, he was like, hey man, you know, Matt's dead. I said, oh snap. Later disclosed why he died and all that stuff. And after I heard the news, I kind of just wrote this song. So this is dedicated to my buddy Matt. It's called Elegy for a Lightbearer.

0: Please join me in welcoming me and saying hello to Patrick Graney. Patrick Duke Graney. I'm Pandero. Yeah, Patrick, beautiful. Again, John Shannon, Chris Coles, Peter Slavov. Thank you. We'll be back in a little bit. Thank you.
1: And before we...

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3: 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Voices and Choices is a weekly pro-choice public affairs program dedicated to sharing news and perspectives on gender, race, sexuality, arts, culture, and social justice. We believe in the importance of public awareness and conversation about these issues. We aim to foster a forum for discussion where we can raise voices and perspectives that are otherwise not heard and encourage action that will generate change. Voices and Choices has aired weekly on WREW since 2001. We have no guests here in the station with us today, so we're going to get into some good music on this hour and talk about some good stuff that's going on in Cleveland. Starting out, we're going to hear from Cullen DeSalt, 4-word, 5-letter blues.

0: That was Colin DeSalt with Forward, Five Letter Blues. Got lots of harmonica tracks coming up today. Lots of great things going on in Cleveland as usual. Fix It Clee is still doing their 2026 session of repair workshops. If you have a broken item or a piece of clothing that needs repair, you can come to a free workshop where coaches teach and assist you with repairs. Some workshops have bike repair coaches. The upcoming workshops, there's actually one tonight at CWRU's Think Box. That's a building down on the southern part of our quad. It's pretty easily accessible from the Veal parking garage, and there's lots of signage right around that area showing you where it is. But that is today from 3 to 7 p.m., starts this afternoon. These workshops are going to continue all throughout the fall. The next one after that is on Saturday, August 22nd, at the East 131 branch of the Cleveland Public Library at 3830 East 131st Street. And they have more dates continuing after that, all the way until the end of November. This is really cool. I was not aware that this was this was a thing.
1: There's a phone number and a website. Did you give those out?
0: Yes, of course. All right. I will... The contact for the workshop today is at Crew Think Box, 216-368-5348. That's 216-368-5348. And then if you're interested in asking questions or learning more about those at the Cleveland Public Library, you can call 216-902-4910, or you can email Marina Marquez, marina.marquez@cpl.org, or call 216-902-4900. They have a website, sites.google.com/fixitclee. That is pretty easy to remember, their little website, where they also have all of this information about other upcoming workshops as well.
1: If you have a small business, or if you're thinking about a small business, any industry, any product, this is something you need to look at, because the amount of resources in that building,
0: yeah,
1: Think Box, mm-hmm, THINKBOX, is amazing. And the students here on campus, perfect example here, Sophia, they just have so much magic working within them, and creative, and thinking outside the box, as like Think Box. engineering, social justice, I mean, pre-med, these young people. There's so many tours on campus this morning, huh?
0: Oh my gosh, all summer. There's been so many all summer. It's been crazy.
1: It's a very desirable campus.
0: Yeah, Think Box has a lot of, they have, with the clothes repair stuff that's mentioned on here, they have a bunch of different kinds of sewing machines, as well as like printing and patching resources for fabric and other clothing. They have 3D printers, they have woodworking, they have metalworking, they have all this fancy stuff you can do with a computer that I don't understand, but they use it to 3D print stuff and to metalwork. So lots of really cool stuff. Yes, yeah, there's lots of engineering students work at ThinkBox. They have to go through pretty rigorous training, but then essentially you just go in and they help you with whatever you need. And I think this Fix It Clee thing, everything is free of charge, if I'm not mistaken. But if you're a case student and you're interested in using ThinkBox, it is sometimes a small fee if you're using some of their resources. But a lot of the things, if you're just bringing something in and doing something to it, or if you're using the 3D printers, are free, which is pretty cool.
1: Yeah, it's amazing. Parking can be difficult, but it is right on the Rapid and the RTA line.
0: Mm-hmm.
1: But if you're coming on campus with your car as a non-student, it can be a little cumbersome, but definitely worth it if you're looking for some help here. Or you could call that number or check it out, Fix It Clee, or thinkbox.org, a case or something like that.
0: Mm-hmm.
1: You'll find it.
0: Mm-hmm.
1: ThinkBox.
0: Yes.
1: Yeah, it's awesome. Really awesome. You know, Cuyahoga County and Cleveland do take a walk tours, and their summer series is really amazing. And in August and September, I think we're almost done with July here, although I think we have, is this a whole week in July yet? Yes, it is. So in July, University Circle, Saturday morning at 10 a.m. for a walking tour of University Circle. 1 hour with a lot of history, a lot of information. Every Friday at noon, you can go to 1007 West Superior, and that's where Detroit Superior Double Bridge, the Veterans Memorial Bridge, the train tracks used to run in under it. You can tour that this Friday at noon, 1 hour tour. And then at the Cleveland Brown Stadium, there is a lakefront tour for 1 hour. It's free, it's informative, it's an amazing, awesome opportunity. This Saturday at 1 o'clock, Ukrainian Village, which is in the Tremont neighborhood, the original Ukrainian immigrants settled there. Mm-hmm. And they do a really cool walking tour there. So you've got some really cool opportunities coming in August and September. There's going to be tours at Mayfield Cemetery and Hingetown, Ohio City. I don't like Hingetown. I don't like that name. Market District, Shaker Square, Tremont, more bridge tours if you want, the Warehouse District, the Woodland Cemetery, folks. That's an amazing cemetery with so much. Everybody thinks about the one here. The famous but Woodland over there on Woodland, of course, is really historical and really cool tour there for 1 hour. Take a Hike, CLE. You can Google that, check it out for more information. These are pretty much all volunteers, so I have no phone number, but it is Take a Hike, free walking tours of Cleveland. Yeah.
0: Great.
1: I've done quite a few. They're really fun.
0: That's awesome.
1: Yeah. Yeah. So we, all the harmonica players we're going to play today, most of them, I should say, are from Cleveland. Somebody asked me, why don't you ever play any harmonica music? And, well, I have a personal issue with too much harmonica. But today I'm going to let it go.
0: What's your personal issue with too much harmonica?
1: Well, let's just say the too much harmonica.
0: Mm.
1: The people who play harmonica, who play over the ensemble.
0: Oh, yeah. I see.
1: Play the same notes. They are not being creative. They're not having a conversation with the trumpet or the saxophone or even the bass player. They're just soloing and playing over everybody. And Cleveland's gotten much better about that. Well, all the cats you're going to hear today are professionals.
0: Mm-hmm.
1: And it's really fun. But sometimes the jam sessions that we have in Cleveland.
0: Oh, I see.
1: Oh, yeah. That can be difficult.
0: I see.
1: With harmonicas. Someone said once that about harmonicas, and they also said that, I think, about accordions, that the only good ones that have been rolled over by a cement truck. Something ridiculous like that.
0: Oh, my gosh.
1: That's a real personal thing. And I love these cats. I love all our harmonica players in Cleveland. Nothing against you guys. So we're going to pay a tribute today, all the Cleveland harmonica players. Who's next? We've got
0: Wallace Coleman up next. We're going to hear from him. This is going to be Uptown Blues.

0: That was Don Dreyfus on violin and Dave Morrison on harmonica. Two local cats and great, great band. Before that was Wallace Coleman,
1: Uptown Blues.
0: Yes. And speaking of Wallace, Wallace and Tim Matson, who we're going to hear from in a little while, and a lot of great harmonica and blues and jazz and funk and soul. Perform at the 66, and it's on East 66 between Chester. And a really wonderful place. Many of their concerts are on Saturday at 2 o'clock in the afternoon for us older folks. It's really a cool place. Great food provided by another vendor who's adjacent to the 66, S-I-X-T-Y 6, on East 66.

0: Tactics. And this weekend they're doing prom night, and they're playing all a live band Motown music. Again, kind of early. I think it starts at 6 or 7. They do line dancing there once a week.
1: Oh, fun.
0: Hello 3D, we're going to hear from them, does Latin rock, and they're going to be there on August 1st. Gary, I forget your last name, is going to do piano jazz on August 2nd. Hubs Groove plays there. Wallace Coleman plays there. It's a lovely, lovely, comfortable space. Really good adjacent parking. Very safe and secure. Lovely neighborhood and just great music all the way around. So 60SIXTY number 6 on East 66 between Euclid and Chester. And I'm not sure I have a phone number, but that's okay. It's a great space, and it's really nice to support a local business and the local musicians. So that was very cool. I haven't announced it. Do you have anything?
1: I do not. Not okay. At the moment.
0: We're taking care of your voice. See, yeah. I lined up some things for you here.
1: A little sick this week, unfortunately. Oh, thank you.
0: The Kids Book Bank provides free books to kids in Greater Cleveland. 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This is a pretty amazing thing. They do collaborate with Cleveland Public Library and many other book distributors. 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They're at festivals and street fairs and events like that. And it is kidsbooksbank.org if you want to know what their calendar or schedule is. 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We have Amistad Caribbean Arts Program is starting their camp next Monday for 2 weeks, Monday, August 3rd through Friday, August 14th, Monday through Friday from 9 until 5. And they may still be looking for students and or student work interns. So this camp offers music, dance, visual arts, bucket drumming, African diaspora, history class, social justice. It is master classes and wonderful educators like Jackie Warren and Chris on trombone, and bunch of trumpets, a lot of drumming going on there. Demetrius Steinmess on bass, and this is Amistad Caribbean Arts Program. If you are interested in more information, or if you have a student, 5th through 12th grade, who may be interested in attending, you can call 216-855-5700. There may be camperships available also, so that's a pretty cool thing. Let's hear right now from Becky Boyd, and this is Tim Matson. He'll play a little bit of harmonica on this. Lie to Me.

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1: I don't need to self-promote.
2: We just heard from Hey Mavis, Honey Man. Before that, we heard a couple other wonderful harmonica tracks. Had Tim Matson and Good Education, and then Becky Boyd with Tim Matson and Lie to Me. We got some great stuff coming up in the next few months. I know we've been talking a lot about great things going on in Cleveland in the summer, but a lot of amazing events are continuing into the fall, including the Hessler Street Fair. The Hessler Street Fair is back this year, now in October. It's going to be Saturday, October 3rd, from 12 to 7 p.m., right there on Hessler Road, right in the middle of Case Western's campus. Music, fine art, food, lemonade, knowledge, and inspiration. The fair will appeal to generations young and old. They are very excited to be having the fair again, and they are accepting volunteer applications right now. If you are interested in volunteering and getting some service hours up, especially if you're a student on campus that needs service hours, I know all of our lovely Greek organizations have philanthropical requirements. That's seven big hours of volunteering, and I know that's a pretty big chunk for what y'all have to do semesterly, so plenty of opportunities there to get involved. If you want to get involved in another way, they are also accepting artist applications, they are accepting nonprofit org applications, and commercial business applications. I'm sure these are opportunities to either sell some products, promote your message, you know, have a nice little table, have some stuff going on. There's going to be live music, and they are going to announce lists of local bands here shortly. And yeah, that is the Hessler Street Fair. You can go to HESSLER.org to learn more about it and click on that Street Fair tab. October 3rd, Saturday, October 3rd, 12 to 7 p.m. right there on Hessler in the middle of the Case campus. If you're concerned about the direction of the United States, you can join a Concerned Neighbors meeting twice monthly to discuss and act to protect our democratic values in the face of authoritarianism. This is Citizens Against Tyranny meetings to discuss peaceful action to resist threats of fascism and authoritarianism in our nation. These are on the second and fourth Saturdays of every month at 1:15 p.m., and they meet at the Parma Snow Library at 2121 Snow Road. This is Citizens Against Tyranny holding meetings to protect democratic values in the face of authoritarianism at the Parma

Snow Library. We've got a lot more wonderful harmonica music on the docket to share with everyone this lovely Monday morning. Next up, we're going to hear from the Cleveland Fats. This is Have Mercy.

Hello there. You know me. We've met before. You might not have seen my face, but you have touched me and I have touched you. You have seen me dancing, leaping, and running. You have heard me laugh, giggle, and moan. You have felt the embrace of my arms in a thousand ways. I am the river woman. My hair is tangled in the wetlands and bogs. My fingers trickle through woodlands and hills. My arms flow by your cities and roads. My torso nourishes your farms and fields. My legs and feet reach all the way to the sea. I am married to the watershed and sister to the rain. I am the river woman. Some try to control me, and for a time they might. But my spirit is kin to the rhythms of nature. My strength is born of time and water. I flood and ebb, expand and diminish. I nurture and destroy. I am the blood of the planet that pulses to the beat of the seasons. I am the river woman. Respect me and prosper. Ignore me and suffer my wrath. I am a healer and teacher. I am history and the future. I have written the book of life in the cliffs of canyons. I know the secret of every living thing. I have come to bless you. I have come to teach you. Every time you drink a bit of water, you touch my lips. Every time you wash, you are touched by my hands. I am the power of life that flows through and around you. I am part of you, and you are part of me. I am the river woman. I

My father never really talked about what it was like in World War II. I mean, just like typical of that generation, they went off, they did what they did, they came home, and that was the end of it. And there was one time when I was going, I was asking my mother if she was looking for something. She goes, well, I think it's over in the bar or whatever. And I went over and I found this cigar box. And I opened it up and it was full of medals. I go, what are these? She goes, ask your father. So I said to my dad, what are these? He goes, they're nothing, put them away. So we'd put them away. And never really talked about it. And then years ago, my mother came across a letter that my father had written from Germany. It was called Christmas Eve, somewhere in Germany. And it was a letter that he wrote while sitting in a foxhole. He'd fought his way across France and Belgium and was in the Herskin Forest, and which was same time as the Battle of the Bulge and everything else, and had been wounded twice. And he was sitting in his foxhole in Germany on Christmas Eve. And he was writing this letter back to his principal, wondering if there wasn't a better way to solve our problems than trying to kill each other. And it kind of gave me a look into knowing my father when he was 21. And as much as I've always been impressed with my father, it was just even more impressive. And then one time he asked me if I'd seen Saving Private Ryan yet. I said, well, no, I was going to go see it. My wife didn't want to see it. She didn't like the violent movies or whatever else. He goes, when you watch it, that's the beach I was on. And that's what it was like. I said, "How they say it's real. How real was it?" And he said, I could smell it. So, that's real. This is a song I wrote for my father. It's called Ordinary People.

All right, we got top of the 11 o'clock hour. You're listening to WRUW-FM 91.1 Cleveland, Ohio, broadcasting from the campus of Case Western Reserve University. That was Bella Fleck. No Howard Levy, though. I am so confused because I saw Howard Levy with Bella Fleck some 15 years ago, maybe at Kane Park. And Howard Levy is going to be in town this Wednesday at Blue Jazz. Howard Levy on harmonica and piano with a wonderful trio with him. And should be a great show. That's on Wednesday.

Every Thursday, Joe Hunter performs piano at Cremona out there in Chardon, Ohio. There is so much great music going on at wineries, in the city parks. Tonight is Monday, and every Monday, Sketch Anderson Orchestra performs a free concert, 8 o'clock sharp, Brothers Lounge, West 117th and Detroit, right at the Cleveland Lakewood border there, park at St. Rita's Church. Walk over, very wonderful, family-friendly venue. Bring the kids if they're in the band in school. Make it a night out on a Monday night and hang out with 17-piece big band at Brothers Lounge. So we heard from a lot of harmonicas. I'm going to take a liberty here and go about 5 minutes into the robot time. And I'm going to let you know that those harmonica cats all over Cleveland are amazing. The venues in Cleveland are stellar. And a lot is happening in our wonderful city. I hope you'll take advantage of it. And I will put out a quick plug for the Great Lakes Rockabilly Road Trip. That is going to be this Saturday, August 1st, in Port Clinton. 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It'll be a lot of fun out there in Port Clinton. The Great Lakes Rockabilly Road Trip, Saturday, August 1st. 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My all-time favorite harmonica player is Toots Thielman, and he is a virtuoso on jazz guitar and harmonica. So I'm going to close out with Toots here. I've got Toots queued up on vinyl. Should be fun to listen to this. Hope you have a great rest of the day. Thanks for listening. Thank you for calling. And we'll see y'all next week. We're going to have J. Scott Franklin, musician and teacher extraordinaire.

0: 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We're going to head over to the robot for your listening pleasure. 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

0: Day 1775. At last. They're both asleep. I silently trotted into the den and up to the new machine that they refer to as laptop. I'm the only laptop around here. But this new machine works the same way that the old one did. Push this, flip that, tip tap, tip tap, and you're in. I miss the mouse, though. First, I think I'll browse over to www.catcrunchies.com. Maybe spend a little while there. Then work up an appetite, maybe, at the John James Audubon website. I always liked that one. Later, maybe even download a little bit of kitty porn. But first, of course, a nap.
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3: You're free, and freedom is beautiful. 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
4: Good morning. What we have in mind is breakfast in bed for 400,000. Now, it's going to be good food, and we're going to get it to you. It's not just the hog farm either. It's everybody. We're all feeding each other. We must be in heaven, man. There is always a little bit of heaven in a disaster area.

Hello, boys and girls, and welcome to another edition of Steve's Folk Radio Show here on WRUW 91.1 on your Cleveland FM dial. And you're right, I'm filled with energy today. I've got a great 3 hours planned out. I think you're going to love it. You know, well, I promised you some festival music this summer, so here we go. The era of the big rock festival is littered with the legendary, the local, and the forgotten. Woodstock and Monterey have the fame, and Altamont the tragedy, but among the ruins of the rock festival era sits an interesting curiosity known as the Newport Pop Festival, not the Newport Folk Festival. Actually, two curiosities. On 3 and 4 August 1968, and again on 20 to 22 June in 69, the all but forgotten festivals took place at the Orange County Fairgrounds in Costa Mesa, or Costa Living, California, and again in Northridge, California, at Devonshire Downs, formerly a racetrack. Newport Pop was the first pop music concert with over 100,000 paid attendees. Admission was $5.50 a day to sit in the midsummer California heat and dust. 3 days after the 1968 event, the Costa Mesa City Council vowed to prevent a Newport Pop Festival encore. To say that we would not like it back here would be the understatement of the year, said Costa Mesa Mayor Alvin Pinkley. But in the meantime, I've gathered them all here for our boogieing pleasure. We'll get in the mood with some apricot brandy from Rhinoceros. Paul Rothschild, Elektra Records talent scout and house producer, decided to get together and sign some talented young musicians and make a group. He invited 12 musicians to an audition in September of 67 at a friend's house in Laurel Canyon. Rhinoceros' self-titled debut album was released in 68. It didn't sell well, but this song got heavy FM and college radio airplay. It's Apricot Brandy.

Apricot Brandy by the all but forgotten Rhinoceros. Here's Sweetwater, originally from La La Land. That's Los Angeles to us East Coasters. Sweetwater was the act scheduled to open Woodstock, but they were delayed by traffic, plus the stage wasn't ready. Richie Havens, of course, his trio, became the first act to perform there. The band Sweetwater was eventually flown in by helicopter and performed after Swami Satchidananda's invocation. Their vocalist was a young lady named Nancy Nevins. And while the band was on the verge of superstardom, 3 days after Sweetwater performed on the Red Skelton Show, a couple months after Woodstock, Nancy was severely hurt in a car accident with a drunk driver. She was in a coma for like 10 days and suffered damaged vocal cords as a result of the tracheotomy that performed to save her life. But here she is, live and in person, with a song I usually like to start my shows out with when I play it. It's called Look Out.

Look Out from Sweetwater. And, well, the highlight of the Pop Festival, the first one on Saturday, came when Country Joe closed the bill. It was late, and the officials were threatening to shut off the electricity when the band went on, finally relenting to give the band time to play two songs. As they began their first 1, 2, 3, What Are We Fighting For?, approximately many thousands of young people still on hand rose as if one, cheering, hands held aloft in the peace sign. Well, half the peace sign during the second number. Even the cops on stage were grinning and ad-libbing a moderate version of their own boogaloo. And, well, there ain't.

aren't any recordings of Country Joe at Newport. There are newspaper reports about this obscene cheer that they did. I don't think I'm the first one to tell you that. Here's Country Joe and Flying High.

Country Joe flying high from the Woodstock recording, because we don't have any recordings of him at Newport Pop. But anyways, the city of Oshawa is as far east of Toronto as Medina is south of Cleveland. It's where Jack London and the Sparrows formed in 64 to mimic the British invasion bands. Bruce Palmer of the Buffalo Springfield was an early member, but he got sick of faking a British accent. So he got traded to the Minabers, Neil Young's band, for Nick St. Nicholas, future Steppenwolfer, in January of 65. And then in September, Jack Lennon and the Sparrows added a singer-songwriter and guitarist named John Kay to the lineup and fired Jack London, so they just became the Sparrows. For the next year, the Sparrows became an overnight failure. So they moved to California in November of 66 and debuted at Its Boss in West Hollywood. Then they moved to San Francisco, where they performed at the Arc in Sausalito, as well as the Matrix and the Avalon, sharing the stage with bands like the Youngbloods and Moby Grape. In 68, Gabriel Mechler urged Kay to reform the Sparrows, and he suggested the name change to this book he had read in high school named called Steppenwolf. Their first single was a song called A Girl I Knew. By the time of the festival, though, Born to Be Wild was rocketing up the charts. But here's their first single.

A Girl I Knew. Steppenwolf, their first single. Well, the Turtles were, they started out life as a surf rock group called the Crossfires in L.A. by seven high school friends. They knew club owner and KRLA DJ Reb Foster. So he got them signed to the newly formed White Whale Records. But they were cool because they spelled the name Turtles with a Y, you know, like the birds. You know, like the birds and misspelled of the Beatles. And just like the birds, the Turtles broke through with a cover of a Bob Dylan song, It Ain't Me, Babe, hit the top 10 in 65, and of course became the title of their first album. One single, the great song Outside Chance, was written by Warren Zevon, featured Beatles-style guitar work. It's not the only enjoyable song on the album. This one is. And by 1970, Howard Kalin and Mark Volman of the Turtles turned into Flo and Eddie and were recording Chunga's Revenge with Frank Zappa and the Mothers. But here's, I guess you could call this one of their protest songs. It's the Toils and Let the Cold Winds Blow.

back when major labels still let their bands sing and produce some you know, controversial songs like that. But those days are gone. It's one of the days of the big labels too, but that's another story. Well, there aren't many or any medals or awards given for the position of best second guitar player in rock history, but if there were, Gary Duncan would be right up there for his work in Quicksilver Messenger Service, which the band's most remembered for John Cipollina's striking lead parts. But part of what made them such a solid band was Gary Duncan's perfectly interwoven second guitar, which he could switch back and forth from rhythm to lead lines even during the same song. They first played it in December 65 at the Matrix, and that complex guitar interplay between Gary Duncan and John Cipollina had a big, big influence on the sound of psychedelic rock. In early 69, after recording two albums, Gary left Quicksilver, and as he describes it, I left for a year and rode motorcycles and lived in New York City and Los Angeles and just kind of, you know, went crazy for about a year. Well, only a year. Here's Quicksilver with Gold and Silver.

Gold and Silver, that's a great example of that twin guitar interplay between Gary Duncan and John Cipollina off their debut self-titled album from 68, Quicksilver Messenger Service. Well, Love was signed to Elektra Records as the label's very first rock act and scored a minor hit with their version of Bacharach and David's My Little Red Book. You know, Love was another band with luscious guitar interplay between Arthur Lee's two hired guns on guitar, Johnny Eccles and Brian McLean. You know, the band never, like, achieved superstardom, but they are a cult favorite, and their album Forever Changes has since been recognized as one of the greatest albums of all time. It's been inducted into the Grammy Hall of Fame and added to the Library of Congress. Can't beat that. Here's Love off a compilation called Love Story, two-disc set, I Still Wonder.

My kitty Ethel the Killer Cat is listening. I'm so sorry, Ethel. Please let me back in after the show. Sheesh. Yeah, Jimmy played Newport Pop 2. Another weird thing about the song you just heard, You Got Me Floatin', and Cleveland, is that the big radio hit of that song wasn't by Jimmy. We never heard it. It was by Damnation of Adam Blessing. They did a 21-minute jam on their debut LP in 69, and we got to see them do it live for a couple years before that. Oh, yeah, where was I? Oh, yeah, Jimmy. And after Jimmy, here's a quick jam by yet another guitar god who played with Jimmy in Jimmy James and the Blue Flames in Greenwich Village. In fact, he got his stage name from Jimmy, Randy California, now in the band Spirit. Here they are, thinking that they're in the band, in the movie Easy Rider, I'm Truckin'.

Yes, he is. Spirit off their 69 album, Clear. I'm trucking, man. Well, on 4th August 1968, the newly reconstituted lineup of the Byrds played at the first annual Newport Pop Festival in Costa Mesa. And they had a special guest sit in on pedal steel guitar, Mike Nesmith of the Monkees. And just as the day was winding down, ex-Bird David Crosby, well, I'll tell you that in the second hour about their 250 cream pies they smuggled in. Here's the Byrds, the B-side to 8 Miles High. Why?

That's a lot of guitar work. The Birds and Why off of their Younger Than Yesterday album from 67. At first, this next band had trouble getting repeat bookings, so they took to changing their name every few weeks so they could keep playing the London club circuit. Names like Navy Blue, Ian Henderson's Bag of Nails. I like that one. That's my favorite. And Candy Colored Rain. At one club, band leader Ian Anderson recalled looking at a poster at the club and figuring that the band name that he didn't recognize must be his band. Band names were often supplied by their booking agent staff, one of whom was a history enthusiast. So, and eventually christened them Jethro Tull for some reason after the 18th century farmer of the same name. The name stuck because they happened to be using it the very first time a club manager liked their show enough to invite them back. Their debut album was weirdly titled This Was Jethro Tull and was released about 2 weeks prior to the first Newport Festival. Here's the Tull.

Hello, people. Gots to be free. The Rascals live on the Barbara McNair Show, 3rd October 1970. The People Gots to be Free was released on in July of 68 by the Rascals. It's an impassioned plea for tolerance and freedom. It says right here in the fine print. It was a big hit in the turbulent summer of 68, spending 5 weeks at number one and selling over 4 million copies. You probably bought two or three yourself. And on we go, to Mother Earth. Mother Earth was formed in 67 in California. Where else? Fronted by the great Tracy Nelson, who hailed from Madison, Wisconsin. Started out her career as a solo artist, but, after moving to SF, she formed, the ensemble Mother Earth, played the Fillmore West with, Joplin and Hendrix and Burden and all those people. They were on, even included on the soundtrack on the, shock movie, the 1968's Revolution. If you haven't seen that movie, try to get it on YouTube or something. It is just insane. Mike Bloomfield played guitar on Mother Earth's 68 release that you're going to hear in a minute. After their first album, they moved from the Bay Area to a farm outside of Nashville. I don't know why, but Tracy was, it was because of Tracy Nelson. She was an astute judge of up-and-coming songwriters, and she was looking after John Hyatt, Steve Young, and Eric Kaz, some great songwriters. This is Tracy and Mother Earth's version of Steve Young's Seven Bridges Road, which we played a couple of weeks ago by the Eagles. This cover predates the Eagles by, 9 or 10 years. Mother Earth.

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Oh, God bless you. All right. Eric Burdon and Spill the Wine, a song that was inspired by an accident when his keyboardist, Lonnie Jordan, spilled wine all over the mixing board. I'm sure that made the band sound really good. Welcome to the second hour of Steve's Folk Radio Show here on WRUW 91.1 on your Cleveland FM dial, streaming across the universe at WRUW.org. Yeah, thanks for tuning in. It's nice to hang out and spin some tunes, share some music. We're featuring the Newport Pop Festivals, held in Costa Mesa in August of 68, which was the first music concert ever to have more than 100,000 paid attendees. Its sequel was called Newport 69, held in Northridge, California in June of 69. It had a total attendance estimated at 200,000. These were the largest pop festivals, to Woodstock. The entire band budget for the 68 show was under 50 grand, while in 69, Hendrix alone got 50 grand. It was an absurd amount of money to pay an act in 1969. They had a nice, a cool round flyer that looked like a 45 RPM that they handed out that was used to promote the first show. And if you got one, you can sell it on eBay for, oh, well, the last one went for over 500 bucks, so look in your closets and old drawers. The 68 event's advanced ticket sales were triple of what was expected. And the fairgrounds they were at couldn't even hold 25,000, let alone the 100,000 predicted. So they moved it to, they had to move it, and it was a pain in the ass. I won't go into all the details. There was no shade in the viewing area. They ran out of food and drink halfway through the first day. Everybody got sunburned. But the music was just grand, and I guess maybe that makes up for some of the discomfort. 3 days after the 68 event, I mentioned this in the first hour, the city council vowed to prevent a Newport Pop Festival encore. Mayor Alvin Pinkley said, to say that we'd not like it back here would be the understatement of the year. And, you know, one of the big, big hits with the crowd included, amazingly, Tiny Tim. He received a couple standing O's from the overheated crowd. I'm not going to play any Tiny Tim, though, if you want to hear that, talk to my lawyer. All right. The song Chest Fever was released by the band on their 68 debut. Features a dramatic solo organ by Garth Hudson. In the Rolling Stone album guide, Paul Evans said that his organ mastery unleashed the band's secret weapon, Garth Hudson. 3 months later, 2 weeks before the first Newport Pop Festival, Three Dog Night released their debut album and included organist Jimmy Greenspoon's inspired cover of Chest Fever. Jimmy had worked on the Sunset Strip in the 60s, and his band had held residences at places like The Trip, Stratford-on-Sunset, Brave New World, Beto Lito's, Ciro's, and, of course, The Whiskey. He went on to play behind the likes of Linda Ronstadt, Eric Clapton, Hendrix, The Beach Boys, and even the estimable Sean Cassidy. Here's Three Dog Night, captured live at the Forum.

Three Dog Night and Chest Fever live at the Forum. Well, the second day's climax of the first Newport Pop Festival came when David Crosby, well, what they did was, it was pre-planned with the airplane. They spirited in and hid backstage about 250 cream pies and then invited everybody up on stage for a big pie fight. And a couple hundred people joined in right before the airplane played. And of course, the airplane was one of those bands that played everywhere also in 68. Surrealistic Pillow was the first blockbuster psychedelic album by a San Francisco band. It kind of announced to the world that the active freak scene had developed in the 50s, was changing and growing through the 60s into the Haight Ashbury counterculture. The exposure generated by them and others wrought great changes to the counterculture. And by 68, San Francisco was a completely different scene than it was in 66. And you can't overestimate the airplane's influence on the scene. Haight is love, and you need a plastic fantastic lover.

February 1967. And if you stick around Steve's Folk Radio Show for the third hour, we're going to finish up our homage to the Newport Pop Festivals and play an hour of lost classics, old chestnuts, whatever you want to call them. I got a whole bunch of songs you're going to like lined up. I got the James Gang, The Doors, McKendree Spring, Jennifer Warnes, and it list goes on. So stay tuned. Meanwhile, The Flock was an American, Chicago-based progressive rock band. They released two records on Columbia in 69 and 70. Did not achieve the commercial success that the other Columbia jazz rock groups like Chicago and Blood, Sweat, and Tears did, but they were notable for including a prominent violin in their recordings, and their violinist, Jerry Goodman, went on to become a member of the legendary Mahavishnu Orchestra. And The Flock had three singles on Destination Records and one on the USA record label. And that sounds exactly like this cover. Here's The Flock.

Gary Goodman on the violin, and that was The Flock out of Chicago. I wish they had recorded more music before they broke up, because I really, really, really enjoy that band a lot. They makes me want to boogie. All right, watch out. Here comes the train, the mystery train, with Paul Butterfield, backed by members of the band. In 73, with the approval of Sam Phillips, Robbie Robertson of the band wrote additional lyrics for Mystery Train, and the group recorded this version of the song for their Moondog Matinee album. They later performed the song with Butterfield for their 1976 farewell concert, The Last Waltz, and here they are.

Paul Butterfield with the band backing him up from The Last Waltz and Mystery Train. Of course, Butterfield did a great, great set at Newport Pop. I've heard a couple bootlegs of it, really. Although the recording quality isn't that great, but the songs are. But that's just my opinion. Your results may vary. The Illinois Speed Press came out of Chicago in the second half of the 60s, just like the Flock did, and utilizing double lead guitar pyrotechnics and vocals, courtesy of guitar singer Cal David and the other guitar singer Paul Cotton, who, of course, you know, later went on to join the Birds. Together with their band, they generated some pretty intense songs. Their two-guitar attack had a psychedelic edge, sort of like when, I don't know, what the Buckinghams might have sounded like if they wanted to impersonate Blue Cheer or Cream or something. Okay, Steve, enough of that. It was right around the time of the Newport Pop Festival that Paul Cotton was recruited by Roger McGuinn as the new co-lead guitarist of the Birds. But Illinois Speed Press played at the concert, and here they are with a song they had just finished writing, and they didn't have a name for it, so they called it PNS, which stands for Paul's New Song. And it's also titled, in parentheses, When You Come Around.

and a drunk driver killed him. Sad, sad, sad. So in 68, the Grassroots played at the San Francisco Pop Festival just as their hit Midnight Confessions, which was their first hit to, or their first record to feature horns. And of course, Carol Kaye playing that, famous opening bass line. And the song peaked at number five. Then they played the, LA Pop Festival and the Miami Pop Festival in December of 68. Then there was this disastrous appearance at the Fillmore West in, April of 69 when a slightly inebriated, Reed, fallen down drunk, Creed Bratton, their singer, was invited to leave the band. It was the first of many lineup changes for the Grassroots, but with their new members, they played the Newport Pop Festival in 69 at Devonshire Downs. The group played on Sunday, 22nd of June, just a week before their hit I'd Wait a Million Years reached the top Hot 100. Here's a song that they played live at the festival. I call it the greatest Carpe Diem song of them all. Let's Live for Today.

PNS, When You Come Around, Illinois Speed Press, Paul Cotton's band. Paul, of course, tragically passed, I think, in 73, was loading up after a gig.

I agree. Let's live for today. Carpe diem, seize the day. All the romantic poets, of course, wrote those carpe diem poems, you know, how your beauty will fade and then you'll be all alone. Well, the newbies at the Newport Pop Festival were Tiny Tim, kind of out of place, but the crowd loved them, and a band with a frontman named Vince Fournier. This was before he changed his name to match the band's name, which, of course, was Alice Cooper. This song is the Ballad of Dwight Fry, and you old movie buffs will recognize that name. He's best known for his portrayals of neurotic, murderous villains like Renfield in Dracula and the hunchback assistant Fritz in Frankenstein in the 30s. On stage, the song would be performed with Alice in a straitjacket trying to escape and finally breaking free at the end of the song to strangle his nurse. How, you know, it's rock and roll, man. Here's the Ballad of Dwight Fry.

They liked it. Hey, Mikey. A Ballad of Dwight Fry. That song always puts a smile on my face, thinking back to those movies. All right, we got time for one more song this hour, but don't go away. We've got another hour full of old chestnuts or lost classics or whatever you want to call them. But I've got one more song from the Newport Pop Festivals. You know, when Buffalo Springfield split up in 68, Richie Furay, Jimmy Messina, and Rusty Young decided to start their own band, a country-tinged band. They picked up one of the greatest drummers that nobody's ever heard of, George Grantham, and added Randy Meisner, later of the Eagles, on bass, who was soon replaced by Timothy B. Schitt, also later of the Eagles, also on bass. Got that? Epic Records acquired the rights to Richie from Buffalo Springfield's Atlantic Records subsidiary Atco in return for the rights to Graham Nash of the Hollies, who was moving to Atlantic as part of forming Crosby, Stills, and Nash. There will be a test on that later. But here's the show ender from the band, who at the time was so new they were still called Pogo until the comic strip folks threatened to sue them. It's anyway, bye-bye. But don't go bye-bye, because we got another hour to go.

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3: This is an oldie that we utterly loathed for 15 long years, but it's now resurrected in a slightly more tricky form to make it a little more fun to play. It's called Living in the Past!

Alrighty, there's a little set for you to start off our third hour. We started things off. What did we start off with? Living in the Past, Jethro Tull, from 20 years of Jethro Tull highlights. So nice live, and if you were listening closely, you notice that they were departed from the original song quite a bit. James Gang off your album from 1968, and Take a Look Around. And The Doors from Waiting for the Sun with Spanish Caravan, a little flamenco guitar there by Robbie Krieger. How inventive he is. He did the first half of the song he does in nylon string, Spanish guitar style. And then he does the exact same notes, but with a heavily distorted guitar in the second half of the song. I kind of like that creativity. And then we just heard Dan Hicks from Return to Hicksville with a jazzy violin version of I Scare Myself. What do we got up next? I got, check out, McKendree Spring. Psychedelic violin, courtesy of the band, and the album is God Bless the Conspiracy. It's a compilation album of some of their stuff. Down by the River.

All right, Jennifer Warnes with Stevie Ray Vaughan on the guitar from her cover album of Leonard Cohen's songs, Famous Blue Raincoat. Before that, we had Dillard and Clark from the fantastic, and I mean it, the fantastic expedition of Dillard and Clark with Care from Someone. With Doug Dillard, what a virtuoso he was. And we started the little set off with McKendree Spring down by the river. And my last blab, I want to thank, I can't see a name here, but I completely mixed up Paul Cotton and Clarence White, who both played, you know, lead guitar. And I said that, that Paul had passed in 73. He didn't. He didn't. And thank you for, pointing that to me, oh, anonymous listener. Yeah, it was Clarence White, not, Okay. Well, anyway, so there. What's next on the list? Well, we Jennifer Warnes covered first the Leonard Cohen song, First We Take Manhattan. Let's play the Leonard Cohen's Ode to Music from his 1988 album, I'm Your Man and Tower of Song. What a great one.

Angels Took My Racehorse Away, a live version of that song with the Richard Thompson Band, live at the Royal Concert Hall in Glasgow, January of 2011. Before that, let's see, we did Tower of Song, Leonard Cohen from I'm Your Man, and Fields of Joy, New York Rock and Roll Ensemble off their 1971 release, A Rollover, one of my fave albums. Alrighty, here's a little across my heart, Phil Oakes action from his Pleasures of the Harbor album.

Tim Harden, How Can We Hang On to a Dream, song covered by, Chrissy Hynde and Blood, Sweat, and Tears, many people. And before that, Phil Oakes with Cross My Heart from Pleasures of the Harbor. That leaves me just enough time to introduce this next song. Another Tim Buckley with Once I Was, and to say, don't ever forget to always remember that I love you. So much fun for me to hang out these 3 hours in the summertime. It'll be 2 hours in fall. That'll be fine. Here's the other Tim. And Tim Buckley and Once I Was. See you guys next week. Bye-bye.

0: 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Could you repeat it? Okay, this isn't going to work. Is there a translator around for this?
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1: WRUW would like to remind its listeners that any views or opinions expressed on this show are the responsibility of the producers, their guests, and their cited sources, and were not chosen by WRUW, its staff, or by Case Western Reserve University.

0: From New York, this is Democracy Now.
1: I saw clouds of smoke rising into the sky. That's when I realized something was happening. I think we all panicked. Then we received the message telling us to get ready. Take whatever valuables we could, whatever was most important. I took my cat and we left.
0: Massive wildfires have forced more than 360,000 people in France and Spain to evacuate, with France conducting its largest peacetime evacuation since World War II. We'll go to Spain and we'll speak with journalist John Valiant about climate change. He's author of Fire Weather, On the Front Lines of a Burning World. Then the House passes a resolution calling on President Trump to withdraw from Iran. We'll speak to Democratic Congressmember Jim McGovern of Massachusetts.
2: Thing is just so transparently built on lies. Republicans went from imminent threat to regime change to nukes back to imminent threat in the last 24 hours. I'll tell you what this is, Mr. Speaker. This is Iraq 2.0.
0: We'll speak with the congressman about foreign policy from Iran to Cuba, hunger in the United States, and more. And finally, as Israeli settlers torch two mosques amidst a deadly surge in violence in the West Bank, we'll speak with Palestinian journalist Mariam Barghouti. She recently testified before the UN Security Council.
3: I will emphasize it again. These Israeli acts are not random, but they are organized, state-sponsored crime. And Palestinians in the West Bank are no longer wondering whether a crime will be enacted. Now it is a matter of when rather than if.
0: Israeli Prime Minister Benjamin Netanyahu is visiting President Trump at the White House for the first time since Israel and the U.S. started bombing Iran in February. All that and more coming up. Welcome to Democracy Now!, democracynow.org, The War and Peace Report. I'm Amy Goodman. The U.S. has paused bombing Iran for a third straight night after senior Trump administration officials reportedly warned the president about dwindling munitions stockpiles. In response, Iran said it would pause retaliatory strikes against U.S. bases across the Middle East. Over the weekend, the Pentagon updated its official war casualty database, adding more than 140 wounded service members. The new figures show 18 U.S. troops have been killed and 624 wounded since the U.S. launched its war against Iran back in February. The Pentagon separating the casualty figures, deaths and injuries after the ceasefire ended on July 7th are listed in a separate database labeled generically as Overseas Operations Casualties, unquote. Meanwhile, Iran's foreign ministry accused Ukraine of attacking an Iranian commercial vessel in the Caspian Sea, saying one sailor was killed and another injured. The Ukrainian president, Volodymyr Zelensky, accused Russia of passing on to Iran its satellite observations in the Middle East, allowing Iran to launch attacks across the region. This comes as Israeli Prime Minister Benjamin Netanyahu is set to visit the White House Tuesday for the first time since the U.S. and Israel started bombing Iran in February. Despite the lull in fighting, Britain said its armed forces were ready to defend itself after Iran's Revolutionary Guard Corps warned the UK not to allow U.S. bombers to fly from UK bases. On Thursday, the IRGC claimed the U.S. had flown bombing missions against Iran from Fairford Air Base in southwest England. The U.S. war in Iran has spread to a second front to include Yemen. Yemen's Houthi rebels over the weekend struck sites belonging to the Saudi state oil giant Aramco on the Red Sea coast. On Friday, the Saudi-led military alliance bombed Houthi military positions in the Red Sea port of Hodeidah. In France and Spain, devastating wildfires have forced more than 360,000 people to evacuate their homes, the largest evacuation in France's history since World War II. The fires began in the southwest of France Wednesday before spreading to Spain. In France, 2,500 firefighters, 1,500 military personnel, and nearly 1,200 police have been deployed to bring the fires under control. It comes as a new heat wave is expected to hit Europe this week, with temperatures soaring to 40 degrees Celsius. That's 104 degrees Fahrenheit. This is a Spanish resident whose village has been engulfed by fires.
4: We in the village are completely surrounded by all the fires. In the end, the fires here and those in Almoró and Villa del Prado have merged. The one coming from Burgondo is 10 kilometers from here and is already reaching this area. What we are seeing right now is that they have also joined together. In other words, the three fires from the three provinces are going to merge. And what we are seeing is devastation, fear, anguish. I don't know. It's impossible. Possible to explain.
0: We'll go to Spain after headlines to speak with a professor who is evacuated and also speak with John Valiant. He is author of the book Fire Weather. In Germany, a man allegedly drove a minivan into a crowd of people near Berlin's Pride celebration Saturday, killing one person and injuring 29 others. Authorities later shot and killed the man during an operation Sunday. The suspect was identified as Abdul Balaut, a 21-year-old German citizen. According to authorities, he tried to join the Islamic State and was released from prison in May despite being jailed for preparing an attack. This is Berlin's mayor, Kai Wegner.
5: I can only say that Berlin, as a city of freedom and diversity, will continue to stand strong and make its position clear. We will not allow anyone to take away our way of life or the way we live together.
0: Here in New York, a man stabbed two people in broad daylight last week. The New York Police Department's investigating whether the stabbings are hate crimes. The first victim was a 57-year-old Asian man, the second a 50-year-old Jewish man. So far this year, the number of confirmed hate crimes has risen nearly 8% in New York City compared to the same period last year. In Seattle, Washington, three people were killed and four others wounded in a shooting at the Bite of Seattle Food Festival near the Needle on Sunday. The injured included a 2-year-old boy. Police are searching for one suspect and have another in custody. In Gaza, two Hamas security officials were killed Sunday in an Israeli strike. Al Jazeera reports Israeli forces targeted their vehicle while traveling through Deir al-Balah. The head of the police in northern Gaza was also killed in a separate Israeli attack on Saturday. This all comes as a new report warns more than two-thirds of Palestinians in Gaza are likely to suffer from acute hunger by the end of this year, as humanitarian aid organizations face funding shortages while Israel continues to restrict the entry of food and other life-saving supplies. Currently, about 1.2 million people in Gaza face acute hunger. That figure could rise to more than 1.4 million Palestinians by December. In related news, Israel's approved

0: the deployment of an international security force into Gaza as part of President Trump's so-called ceasefire agreement. The unit will reportedly include about 200 members from countries including Uganda and Morocco. In the occupied West Bank, Israeli settlers torched two mosques over the weekend in the latest wave of violent attacks on several Palestinian towns and villages. This is a resident of Qusra.
1: This is a religious crime. It is a moral crime at all. They are thieves, and you can call them with all the bad descriptions because there is no human on the planet that torches a religious place.
0: This comes as Israeli military forces Saturday detained over 70 Palestinians in raids across the occupied West Bank. The arrests and attack on the mosques followed the killing of at least four Palestinians in the town of Tal Friday, when Israeli settlers and soldiers opened fire on residents attempting to protect their homes. Two Israeli soldiers were also killed. Several Israeli activists were arrested in Tel Aviv over the weekend during a protest against intensifying Israeli settler violence on Palestinians. Some of the protesters held signs that read, "Resist Zionist Terror." Francesca Albanese, the UN Special Rapporteur on the Occupied Palestinian Territories, has condemned the Israeli settler attacks as, quote, "pogroms against defenseless civilians," unquote. The International Criminal Court has voted to remove Chief Prosecutor Karim Khan following sexual misconduct allegations against him that emerged 2 years ago. This is the first time an ICC chief prosecutor has ever been removed from office. Khan had already been suspended from his role in June, pending the ICC's oversight body's vote. Khan was accused of sexual misconduct by a female aide. He's denied the allegations. Khan's removal comes as the Trump administration is threatening to dismantle the ICC brick by brick. In India, the education minister, Dharmendra Pradhan, resigned after a week of mass demonstrations led by the Cockroach Janata Party. Hundreds of thousands of young people took to the streets after an exam leak scandal led to more than a dozen students taking their own lives. The violent police response led to sit-ins and drew more people to participate in the demonstrations. This is Abhijit Dipka, the founder of the Cockroach Party.
2: It's a victory for the Constitution of India. It's a victory for the people of India. And it's a defeat for the dictator.
0: The White House Correspondents Association dinner was held Friday, 3 months after it was disrupted by a gunman. During an hour-long speech, President Trump attacked journalists, comedians, Democrats, as well as members of his own cabinet. He even joked about running for president again.
3: I want to save your ratings. I'm pleased to announce my intention to, and this is a somewhat of a scoop, my intention to run for a fourth term as president of the United States. I will be doing that. I will be having an official. In fact, I think I have. Yeah. I won three times. Now I'm going to do it again. Thank you. I'm going to do it.
0: Paramount Skydance announced it's halting its merger with Warner Brothers Discovery until July of next year after a lawsuit from Democratic states. Paramount's also facing a lawsuit from the Writers Guild of America, which argues the merger would lead to job losses for screenwriters and journalists. Paramount Skydance is run by David Ellison, whose father, Larry Ellison, the billionaire founder of Oracle and a prominent ally and financial backer of President Trump. Under the proposed deal, CNN and CBS News, streaming services HBO Max and Paramount Plus, as well as film and television studios, would all be combined under a single entity controlled by the Ellisons. The UK is also threatening to sue over the merger. To see our interview with the California Attorney General Ron Bonta, go to democracynow.org. In Houston, Texas, protests continued this weekend in response to the ICE killing of the 52-year-old Mexican father, Lorenzo Salgado Araujo. Dozens of groups and businesses led an economic blackout Friday, while hundreds of protesters marched to Houston's City Hall Saturday demanding justice and for the ICE agents involved in the fatal shooting to be identified. Advocates have also called for the release of key witnesses from ICE custody, one of whom is Salgado's younger brother, Victor. This comes as the Harris County District Attorney's Office confirmed a white powder found in Salgado's van was not drugs, but an electrolyte salt mixture to stay hydrated while working in construction during Houston's scorching summer. The substance was the subject of an unsealed FBI search warrant. David Donati, senior staff attorney at the ACLU of Texas, said in a statement, quote, "By taking the unusual steps of securing and then unsealing their search warrant, the government's demonstrated it's more interested in creating a false narrative than in seeking the truth. The Salgados deserve real answers about what happened to their father. And we reiterate our call for an independent and complete investigation," the ACLU said. The Congressional Hispanic Caucus Friday held an oversight hearing in Houston on Salgado's ICE killing, where two of his sons, Ronaldo and Lorenzo Jr., testified. To see our coverage of the case, go to democracynow.org. A group of Venezuelan men who were wrongfully removed from the United States and sent to the notorious Salvadoran Secat prison have filed a lawsuit against the two U.S. aviation firms that chartered the three flights to El Salvador last year. The suit accuses CSI Aviation and GlobalX of violating the men's civil rights as well as U.S. and international law for transporting them to El Salvador, where many describe facing torture. The lawsuit was filed earlier this month by several groups, including the Kennedy Human Rights Center, and was first reported by The Guardian. In March of last year, more than 230 Venezuelan men were rounded up and deported to El Salvador after the Trump administration invoked the Alien Enemies Act, accusing the men without evidence of being gang members. Federal health officials announced a new outbreak of cyclosporiasis, impacting 72 people. About 4,100 people have been infected with the cyclospora parasite. According to the CDC, at least 98 people have been hospitalized, as cases have been reported in at least 41 U.S. states. Critics have talked about the gutting of CDC by DOJ. And in Maine, Democrats have selected Troy Jackson to replace Graham Plattner as their U.S. Senate candidate at a convention on Saturday. Plattner dropped out of his race after an ex-girlfriend accused him of rape. Jackson is a former logger and former Maine state legislator who was the Maine state Senate president. He will face Republican Senator Susan Collins, a five-term incumbent, in November. This is Jackson accepting his party's nomination for Senate.
4: We need someone with courage. We need a fighter. And we need a senator who remembers exactly who sent them to Washington, which is you. Let's unite this party. Let's build the largest working class movement Maine has ever seen. And let's win this fight. I humbly ask for your vote. Thank you and God bless.
0: Troy Jackson was endorsed by the DSA, the Democratic Socialists of America, when he ran for governor. And those are some of the headlines. This is Democracy Now!, democracynow.org, The War and Peace Report. I'm Amy Goodman. In France and Spain, devastating wildfires have forced more than 350,000 people to evacuate their homes. It's among the largest peacetime evacuations in France since World War II. At least 4,600 emergency personnel have been deployed to the southwest of France, where the fires began Wednesday before spreading to Spain. Earlier this summer, Western Europe experienced its hottest June on record. Meanwhile, conditions are expected to worsen later this week as another heat wave could surge temperatures to 40 degrees Celsius. That's 104 degrees Fahrenheit or more. Speaking Sunday, Spain's Prime Minister Pedro Sanchez warned of complicated hours ahead as Spain battles to control the blazes.
5: I think the scale of the disaster we are experiencing, unfortunately, once again in our country, is very difficult to comprehend. Yesterday we reported that 130,000 hectares had been affected and burned so far this year. Today, less than 24 hours later, that figure has already risen to more than 150,000 hectares.
0: For more, we're joined by two guests. Joining us from Spain, Professor Ángel Luis Lara, sociologist and associate professor of Ibero-American Cultural Studies at SUNY Old Westbury. He and his family have just evacuated from a municipality west of Madrid. He will join us from the province of Toledo in the Castilla-La Mancha region. And joining us from Vancouver is John Valiant, award-winning journalist, author of several books, including most recently, Fire Weather, on the Front Lines of a Burning World, a finalist for the Pulitzer Prize and the National Book Award. We welcome you both to Democracy Now! Let's begin with Professor Ángel Luis Lara. Can you describe the scene on the ground? I mean, in France, I think this is the biggest evacuation since World War II, the fires spreading to Spain, what it meant to be uprooted from your home, the devastation of communities as they burned to the ground. Professor Ángel Luis Lara.
6: Hello, Amy, and thank you for having me. My family and I were evacuated 3 days ago from Chapinería, which is a small town in the west area of the region of Madrid, 30 miles out from the city. And the fire was just getting way too close to our village, and the air quality was starting to get really dangerous for our health. So the local authorities decided to evacuate all the people there. However, we consider ourselves incredibly lucky, right? Because even though the flames made it right into our street and the house right across from ours was burned to the ground, our place took just some minor damage. So we're lucky. Just to give you an idea of how severe the situation is, you got to consider that around 30,000 thousands of us have been directly evacuated across the region of Madrid, and 20,000 more have been placed under lockdown orders because of these out of control fires. If you include, you know, neighboring regions impacted by the same series of places, like Avila, the region of Avila, for example, the number of evacuations exceeds 60,000 people, with overall affected residents reaching over 95,000 people. And some of these people have lost absolutely everything, their homes, their animals. So many families are sleeping in sports centers or emergency tents right now. And for the folks who make a living off the land, you know, especially for them, losing their crops or and livestock is just devastating. So I would say that as crazy as these past few days have been for my family, I consider ourselves very lucky because we are safe.
0: Professor, can you talk about the firefighter strike in Madrid? They had been warning for years about being under-resourced, had been going without a contract for years, and they are in, as are many of the autonomous regions, this one, Madrid, a conservative-controlled area where the head of the region talks about climate change as being propaganda.
6: Yeah, I'm afraid that it is just not enough to blame the weather for the situation regarding the wildfires we are dealing with in Spain and and also, I would say, in southern Europe now. I think we have to dig deeper because we are dealing with a deeply political issue driven by what I consider are three main factors. The first, obviously, is the undeniable reality of climate change, right? The extreme temperatures and severe drought conditions have created a new category of sixth generation wildfires. And these are not normal fires. They are so intense that they create their own weather systems, right? And making them virtually impossible to extinguish until the weather cedes. But there is a second factor related to the this strike you told before, which is decades of neoliberal policies that have diminished public services in the region of Madrid, especially, and in all the regions all around Spain. Spain is a decentralized country made of 17 autonomous regions with significant self-governing powers. And 11 of those regions are run by conservative and far-right parties pushing aggressively to dismantle public services. So in fact, as you said before, right when these wildfires broke out, some of Madrid's wildland firefighters had been on strike for 40 days straight, protesting precarious working conditions and a severe lack of resources. So as I said before, and this situation with the firefighters in the region of Madrid shows up, you know, this is not just about weather. This has to do with a political issue which is going on in regions like Madrid, right? Based on these neoliberal policies that are diminishing dramatically public services.
0: I want to bring John Valiant into the conversation, award-winning journalist and author of several books, most recently Fire Weather, On the Front Lines of a Burning World. Here in New York, we experience the smoke from the Canadian fire, wildfires, and of course, all over the United States, they did. To say the least, this is an intensification in Spain and fire. Can you talk about what's causing this fire weather? What does it mean to be, as we're hearing a description, on the front lines of a burning world, and what can be done about it, John?
7: Yeah, thanks, Amy. When that subtitle was conceived, it sounded like hyperbole, the front lines of a burning world. But we're really seeing that right now. Oregon and Washington State are also burning ferociously right now, in addition to British Columbia and Ontario and Southern Europe and North Africa, massive fires everywhere. And we're seeing this accumulation of decades of intensifying heat, which promotes drought. And so these conditions have been slowly building and worsening for decades, basically vindicating, unfortunately, the warnings of climate scientists and firefighters who have been fearing these kind of collaborative events where, as we've heard, large fires are merging together, creating mega fires that are then create conditions that are impossible for humans to respond to meaningfully. So what we're seeing in Spain and France now are flames exceeding 100 meters. So these are 30-story tall flames. These are you can't respond to these in a meaningful way with water. French pilots are describing water bomber drops of thousands and thousands of gallons that are evaporating in the heat before they even touch the flames. So what we've created a kind of chimera, of fire that is, impossible to respond to in a meaningful way. And really now the weather and the wind are determining our collective fate in these situations.
0: One firefighter, speaking to Agence France-Presse, AFP, reported seeing a pyrocumulonimbus, a fire-generated thunderstorm. Now, this is common in Australia and Canada, but can you talk about the significance of this being seen in France? I mean, it seems like, maybe you knew this word, I sure didn't. There are new words now.
7: And I had to learn it to write fire weather. Pyrocumulonimbus clouds are fire-generated thunderstorms. They can puncture the stratosphere. These fire systems that turn, they rotate the same way hurricanes do. They can be 45,000 feet tall. They generate their own lightning. They produce black hail. And these lightning strikes can strike 30 or 40 miles away from the center of the fire, starting new fires. So it becomes essentially a self-perpetuation machine of fire that is literally unstoppable. And in Redding, California in 2018, one of these systems generated an actual EF3 tornado, 165-mile-an-hour winds that tore houses from their foundations and lifted F-150 pickup trucks and threw them through the air, killing and burning and crushing their occupants. It's extraordinary kind of end times class energy that is being released by these systems now.
0: Can you respond to President Trump accusing Canada of poisoning the air in the United States, even threatening to impose new tariffs on Canada over the recent levels of hazardous air? Yet, you know, one of his mantras as he ran for president again and continues is burn, baby, burn, is drill, baby, drill, I should say.
7: Yeah, and drill, baby, drill corresponds to burn, baby, burn. And the more fuel we burn as human beings, the more fuel wildfires will burn across our landscapes. Trump is a cynical, self-serving guy with no concept of how natural systems work or even how smoke behaves. And right now, the bulk of the smoke sweeping across the northern American states right now is coming from Washington and Oregon. Smoke and pollution and climate change know no boundaries. If anyone is really at fault here, it would be the major emitters of CO2 and methane, and that would be, in North America, the United States. So I think if we want to reduce our temperature, if we want to reduce our fire risk, the first thing we have to do is reduce our emissions. And that is something that the U.S. has steadfastly refused to do, its current administration in any case. And unfortunately, Canada is following suit, actively expanding its fossil fuel operations, proposing new pipelines to the West Coast and into the United States. So thereby digging us deeper and deeper into this CO2 debt and methane debt that is causing these fires.
0: Finally, Professor Angel Luis Lara, you yourself again have been evacuated. Can you talk about the Prime Minister, Pedro Sanchez, renewing calls for a climate pact for all the political parties of Spain?
6: I mean, the current government, the central government of Spain, has been calling the rest of the political parties for a national agreement regarding, the climate change and the situation we are dealing with related to climate. But there is this permanent refusal of the conservative and the far right parties to participate in a general and common agreement. So Spain now is dealing with real, I would say, deep, tension between the conservative and the far right parties and the government, and the situation is very complicated.
0: I want to thank you both for being with us. Of course, we'll continue to cover the fire weather. Angel Luis Lara, sociologist and associate professor of Ibero-American Cultural Studies at SUNY Old Westbury, just evacuated from his home near Madrid. And John Valiant, award-winning journalist and author, his latest book, Fire Weather, on the front lines of a burning world. Coming up, Massachusetts Democratic Congressmember Jim McGovern of Massachusetts on Iran to Cuba. Stay with us.

Memories of the Alhambra by Harry Ferry. This is Democracy Now!, democracynow.org, the War and Peace Report. I'm Amy Goodman. The U.S. has paused bombing Iran for a third straight night after senior Trump officials reportedly warned

0: the president about dwindling munition stockpiles. In response, Iran said it would pause retaliatory strikes against U.S. bases across the Middle East. Last week, the entire Democratic House caucus and four Republicans voted to pass a resolution calling on Trump to withdraw U.S. forces from hostilities against Iran. We're joined now by one of those Democrats, Congressman Jim McGovern of Massachusetts. He's been a vocal critic of Trump's foreign policy, from the war in Iran to the administration's targeting of Cuba. He served in Congress since 1997, is the ranking member of the House Rules Committee. You have described, Congressmember, and welcome to Democracy Now!, Iran as Iraq 2.0. Right. Explain.
1: Well, it's just like Iraq. We're getting involved in a quagmire here, an endless war. A war based on arrogance and bad intelligence. And the bottom line is this war in Iran is not only risky, it's illegal. And it's costly, tens of billions of dollars going into this war in which there is no way for us to succeed or accomplish any of the goals that Donald Trump said he wanted to accomplish. But I'm really particularly frustrated because the House of Representatives and Congress in general has ceded its power and its authority to the executive branch. We should be voting on whether to authorize a war in Iran. I don't think a majority in the House or Senate would vote to do that, but we should be voting on these things. We should just give that power to the president and the Speaker of the House. Is to blame here. Look, we just reported that Trump has kind of put a pause on bombing. Let's hope that remains. But with him, you never know. I mean, in a week or two, I mean, he could launch an intensified attack. And if that is the case, the Speaker of the House ought to call Congress back into a special session, because we're in recess now, and we ought to debate it. There ought to be oversight, and we ought to vote on it. The Speaker should stand up to the president and stand for the powers of the legislative branch and stop being a coward.
0: Mm. So what would it mean if a war powers resolution was passed by the House and the Senate? What exactly would that force President Trump to do?
1: Well, if we were in sync, it would ultimately end funding for the war. I mean, that is how you end wars. We have to stop the funding, because this president will do whatever the hell he wants to do, and he doesn't care about the law. So, right now these votes are largely symbolic, but I think it shows, where the majority of Congress stands on this stuff. Congress stands with the American people. Only 28% of the American people think this war is worth it. Everybody else is against it. I mean, and people are horrified by the fact that the United States of America, we're dropping bombs on elementary schools in Iran, when they'd rather have that money spent to building elementary schools here in the United States. I mean, we're committing human rights crimes in the conduct of this war as well.
0: So talk about last week, we saw Hegseth go before the Senate and talk about why the Pentagon needs tens of billions of dollars more in dealing with Iran, and how could the Democrats desert the soldiers. Very interesting, yeah. By the way, about the count on soldiers dead because of outcry. I mean, the last four soldiers, they were taken off the list of the dead because they died after President Trump declared ceasefire. They've been added back, as well as apparently something like 140, soldiers who've been hurt, adding to something like well over 600 injured and 18 killed. That's U.S. Iran, we don't know the numbers.
1: Yeah, the lack of candor is concerning in and of itself. But the fact that the Secretary of Defense goes before the Senate and says, give me tens of billions of dollars more for this war, when they still have tens of billions of dollars in unspent money, tells you that they're thinking of a war that's going to go on for quite some time. Look, I mean, our defense bill budget now is going to be like $1.6 trillion when all is put together. I mean, that's like unbelievable. I mean, I think Dr. Strangelove would be impressed with that number. I'm a big critic of this administration, but even by their standards, listening to the Secretary of Defense speak before the Senate, I mean, he sounded like a lunatic. It sounded like there needed to be an intervention. He didn't answer the questions. The questions that most people had is, what is the strategy? What is the clearly defined mission? What is the goal? How do we get out of this? When does this end? He had no idea. And he tried

0: Well, and as a member of Congress, I'm ashamed of that fact. Trump and the Republicans passed this big ugly bill a year ago that went on to put new restrictions in place for SNAP recipients, more work requirements, and is a $200 billion cut to the program that's going to hit at the end of next year. Already, because of the paperwork and the work requirements, millions and millions of more people are without the benefit. Millions of children in this country have lost their food benefit. And it just seems to me that there's something fundamentally wrong when we have money for bombs, but we don't have money to make sure people in this country get fed. And every dollar we invest in food and nutrition actually, saves us money in a whole bunch of other areas. Kids learn better if they're not hungry when they go to school. People are less likely to get chronic diseases if they have access to good nutrition and food. But to cut this benefit, by the way, the worst of it's going to hit next year. That in this country that we're tolerating that level of hunger is astounding to me.
1: I also want to ask you about the divide in the Democratic Party. Former Congress member Rahm Emanuel has served as President Obama's chief of staff, was mayor of Chicago, published an op-ed in the Wall Street Journal last week, headlined, "The Bernie Bros Could Spoil Democrats' Midterms." He criticizes the role of DSA, Democratic Socialists of America. He wrote, "The DSA and others are saddling the Democratic Party with nominees whose wildly unpopular positions will protect Republicans from having to pay the price of Donald Trump's corruption and economic incompetence." Bernie Sanders responded on Face the Nation.
2: You have an establishment like Rahm Emanuel, who are dependent on billionaire campaign contributors and want to maintain the status quo. Then you have a progressive movement, which, by the way, what is getting these guys nervous is we are winning all over this country. It's not only Mamdani in New York City, it is in New Jersey, it's in Ohio, it's in Colorado. People are sick and tired of the Rahm Emanuels and the Democratic establishment and the Republican establishment. The American people are tired of a rigged economy, a corrupt campaign, finance system. They want real change. They don't want Rahm Emanuel and the establishment maintaining the status quo.
1: Can you respond, Congressmember McGovern?
0: Yeah, I mean, I don't think we should be arguing amongst ourselves about the decisions that voters are making. I mean, we need to respect the voters. Part of the reason why, you see some of these candidates getting elected who the establishment doesn't really like very much is because people are frustrated that we're not fighting hard enough, that we're not standing up for bold solutions. People don't want to manage hunger, they want to end it. You know, people don't want to, get another tax credit on health care. They want us to make sure they can afford their health care and that it is available for everybody. People don't want us to manage wars around the world. They want us to bring them to an end. So, I mean, I think we do our party great harm when we start to have this kind of infighting. I mean, I trust the people. And for me, I tell people all the time that whoever wins the Democratic nomination, in a particular race in my state, I'm going to support them.
1: So you have been in Congress for almost 30 years. You have championed democracy in Latin America. You were staffer for Congressman Moakley investigating the six Jesuit priests
0: who were murdered in El Salvador in 1989.
1: We found
0: that they were murdered by the Salvadoran armed forces who were trained and armed by the United States government.
1: So you've been a major critic of U.S. policy in Latin America. I want to get your response to, you shared your response on the floor of the House last week about a new Red Scare. Right. The State Department accusing the Cuban government of waging a sustained campaign of subversion against the United States, claiming Cuba is backing a number of groups, including National Lawyers Guild, Code Pink, Pastors for Peace, National Network on Cuba, and they've subpoenaed a number of organizations, including the People's Forum down the road from here, Breakthrough News, and others. And I'm wondering your response to what is going on here.
0: I mean, I feel like the ghost of Joe McCarthy is appearing in Washington, D.C. right now. I mean, what this administration is doing by targeting its critics and members of the free press. press is what you would see in an authoritarian country. I mean, it is a drift toward fascism.

0: fascism, if you will. And quite frankly, our policy toward Cuba is a disaster. It's an embarrassment. We should lift the embargo. We should have normal relations with the Cuban people. We should let the Cuban people decide their future. It shouldn't be decided by Marco Rubio or people in Washington. And right now, our intensified sanctions and embargo is resulting in starvation on the Cuban island, people not being able to get health care, people without electricity. I mean, it is a human rights crime, and it needs to stop. So I reject what the administration is doing, and I think our policy toward Cuba is a disaster.
1: I also want to ask you about the case of Beto Corral, Colombian asylum seeker who was living in Arizona, detained at his home by U.S. immigration agents in June after he filed criminal charges against the Colombian far-right presidential candidate, Abelardo de la Espriella, who became president. He was deported to Colombia on July 16th. Shortly after he was detained, you wrote online, "I'm very troubled by allegations of coordination between American officials and Colombian political actors in this arrest. That would amount to our government aiding and abetting transnational repression." Explain.
0: I mean, there are foreign governments that, that target citizens from their country who come to the United States who are critics of their government. China does it, Iran did it, Pakistan, India does it, and so do a lot of countries in Central America. And the fact that we are sending this guy back to Colombia, Beto back to Colombia, where there's a new president, a right-wing president, who may end up jailing him, or, you know, God knows what else, is again, us being part of transnational repression. We are guilty of the things that we're criticizing other countries of doing. Look, I co-chair the Human Rights Commission in Congress. I think if the United States stands for anything, we need to stand out loud and foursquare for human rights. That means not sending people back to dangerous situations, whether it's in Colombia or Haiti or China or anywhere else.
1: Finally, the Israeli Prime Minister Benjamin Netanyahu is coming to Washington. He hasn't met with Trump personally in Washington, D.C. since the U.S. and Israel started bombing Iran at the end of February, that first day, right. The U.S. bombing that girls' school, the primary school in Manab. Here in New York, where you're visiting, the mayor investigated whether he could arrest Netanyahu because of the arrest warrant of the International Criminal Court. He concluded he couldn't, but raise that issue. And you have the majority of the voting Democratic caucus for the first time voting to end military aid except the Iron Dome to Israel, over $3 billion. Can you talk about what President Trump, who has been an ally of Netanyahu, what you want to see happen?
0: Well, what I want to see happen, what will happen, are probably two different things. But President Trump, if he were truly representing the ideals of this country, would tell Benjamin Netanyahu to stop the war crimes. He is guilty of war crimes. I met with the Augusta Victoria Hospital staff online a week ago, and young children in Gaza who have cancer are not able to get the treatment they need, less than an hour away because Netanyahu's government is blocking that. But there's no question in my mind that Netanyahu is guilty of war crimes. He should be held accountable, and we should not be sending one more penny to him to be able to conduct those crimes. I mean, it is that simple. If we care about human rights, we have to be consistent.
1: Jim McGovern, Democratic Congress member from Massachusetts for almost 30 years. Coming up, as Israeli settlers torch two mosques amidst a deadly surge in violence on the West Bank, and there are over 70 arrests on the West Bank alone this weekend, we'll speak to the Palestinian journalist Mariam Barghouti. She recently testified before the UN Security Council. Back in 20 seconds.

0: Tama, Greed by the Palestinian oud player and musician Huda Asford, performing in our Democracy Now! Studio. This is Democracy Now!, democracynow.org. I'm Amy Goodman. We end today's show in the occupied West Bank, where Israeli settlers torched two mosques over the weekend in the latest wave of violent attacks on several Palestinian towns and villages.
1: This is a religious crime. It is a moral crime at all. They are thieves, and you can call them with all the bad descriptions because there is no human on the planet that torches a religious place.
0: This comes as Israeli military forces Saturday detained over 70 Palestinians in raids across the occupied West Bank. The arrests and attack on the mosque followed the killing of at least four Palestinians in the town of Tal Friday when Israeli settlers and soldiers opened fire on residents attempting to protect their homes. Two Israeli soldiers were also killed. Francesca Albanese, the UN Special Rapporteur on the occupied Palestinian territories, has condemned the intensifying Israeli settler attacks as, quote, pogroms against defenseless civilians, unquote. We're joined now by Mariam Barghouti, Palestinian writer and journalist based in Ramallah. Joining us today, though, from Amman, Jordan. She recently addressed the United Nations Security Council on the crisis in the West Bank. Thanks so much for joining us again, Mariam. If you can start off by describing what happened this weekend in the West Bank.
2: Thank you, Amy. So what we saw over the weekend was an intensified campaign against Palestinians by the Israeli army and Israeli settlers, which should not be seen as separate at this point. The excuse and the justification that the Israeli military and officials such as Benjamin Netanyahu are using was the killing of two Israeli settlers that were in the West Bank raiding a Palestinian village or town. Now, if you peruse through Hebrew media, you'll think that they were Israelis that were simply hiking and were killed by Palestinians, when in fact they were settlers raiding the town of Tel, southeast of Nablus, north of the West Bank, and a Palestinian man was able to disarm one of the settlers and confront them. Now, the Israeli army responded by killing at least four Palestinians and then expanded in what is a familiar pattern of collective punishment, targeting the entirety of the West Bank, targeting former detainees, in specific, torturing them, ensuring checkpoints are closed, meaning Palestinians don't have access to life-saving resources such as hospitals, and they're targeting just daily infrastructure. So we're seeing what is happening is Palestinians are being imprisoned essentially in their own towns and villages and then attacked by Israeli forces and armed Israeli settlers.
0: 86 at least, according to Al Jazeera, Palestinians have been killed in the occupied West Bank since the beginning of the year, including 20 fatally shot by Israeli settlers. The United Nations notes hundreds more have been wounded. We have about a 4-second delay with you responding, Mariam, but talk about your message to the UN Security Council.
2: Yes, so what we're seeing is that there is an escalation of killing Palestinians. This comes also in light of the impunity that Israel has received in Gaza. Now, in Gaza, you have the Israeli army, but Israeli settlers serve as an addendum to Israeli military practices. So we're not just seeing 86 Palestinians killed since the start of the year. We've seen more than 1,000 killed in the last 2 years alone. And this comes with an expansionist project. So the issue right here is territory, and it is being enforced and taken over forcibly through these violent attacks that create a hostile environment for Palestinians where simply their presence becomes unsustainable, because it means recalibrating just daily routine to calculate for Israeli violence.
0: Israeli Prime Minister Benjamin Netanyahu ordered a major security operation in the West Bank following Friday's attacks, reinforcing military units, canceling leave for troops. He is also coming to meet with President Trump tomorrow in Washington, D.C. Can you talk about, as you peruse the media from the Arabic language media, Hebrew language media, U.S. media, what people get most wrong about what's happening in the West Bank right now, and talk about how it compares to Gaza?
2: I think what is happening right now in the West Bank cannot be divorced to what is happening in Gaza, as well as places like Jerusalem. Now, what we are seeing is another form of genocide and ethnic cleansing. In Gaza, it is the complete obliteration of cities and towns and annihilation of families off the registry. And in the West Bank, it is taking different methods and forms, and that is through the use of the Israeli settler, military, and judicial system. Now, together, what they serve is what Israel wants to do is the Greater Israel Project. Now, it brings us back to the fact that this is a colonial regime that is engaging in crimes against humanity. How those crimes look may differ, but in the end, they serve the same purpose, and that is ethnically cleansing Palestinians in order to build this greater Israel in the region.
0: In your address to the UN Security Council, Mariam Barghouti, you talked about the dangers journalists like yourself face. If you can talk about the attacks on media workers, of course, we know that over 250 journalists, media workers have been killed by Israel in the last year since October 2023 in Gaza. And you also spoke about the targeted attacks on military personnel. We'll end with this question.
2: Yes, so the Israeli regime is targeting journalists, killing them in Gaza on the one end, likewise in Lebanon. And in the West Bank, what we're seeing is targeting them through mass detention as well as terrorizing campaigns. That is targeting their family members, invading their homes, violating their sources, as well as gathering information that should not be accessible to them. So they are targeting not just the personnel, but they are targeting the information. And this is one of the most dangerous aspects, because if we are unable to document, then the entire issue of testimony falls into debate. And this is where we are today, where someone welcomed to the United States that was presented for the crimes that were instigated by him and the entirety of the Israeli regime.
0: On Saturday, a group of Israel NGOs, including B'Tselem and Breaking the Silence, issued a joint statement saying, "We call on the international community to act now. Immediate pressure on Israel is required to stop further attacks, prevent pogroms and further killings, and ensure the protection of Palestinians in accordance with Israel's obligations under international law." We have 20 seconds, Mariam, if you can elaborate on this.
2: I think this time is not just for action, but to ensure genuine obstruction of Israeli capacity to continue in its crimes. It is not normal nor okay that a country that has is treated as a normal state. It is not normal to continue sustaining it with military aid. At a bare minimum, just obstruct its capacity to target human lives.
0: Mariam Barghouti, want to thank you for being with us, Palestinian writer and journalist based in the West Bank, speaking to us from Amman, Jordan. She recently addressed the UN Security Council on the crisis in the West Bank. That does it for our show. Happy birthday to Sarah Nasser. I'll be in Martha's Vineyard Friday night, July 31st, to speak after a screening of Steal the Story, Please, in Vineyard Haven. Then on to Madison, Wisconsin, and Chicago, and to my hometown of Bayshore on September 17th. I'm Amy Goodman.

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0: 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I didn't quite get that. Could you repeat it? Okay, this isn't gonna work. Is there a translator around for this?
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Hello, everybody. You're listening to WRUW FM 91.1 Cleveland. I hope you can hear me. It seems like that levels are a bit weird. But anyway, not to worry. The time right now is 6.02 p.m. My name is Ben. You're listening to Wires and Chords. Today's show is not a particularly special show. I usually say it is. This one isn't. This is just a normal show. I am, for the very first time, I think, I'm actually putting this show together as I go, which I don't do a lot. What I do never before. anyway, I didn't get around to making one prior this week, but I've got like half the songs picked out already, and I'll fill the other half as I go. It'll be a lot of fun, and you'll probably enjoy it. Or maybe you won't, and you'll stop listening. That's also fine. Anyway, first song is At with Friendship is Frequency. I really like this one.

All right, you just heard Munley and the Lee Lewis Harris. That's Jay Munley, I think his first name is. He has some solo stuff as well. The song was A Gentleman's Jihad. I think they're out of Denver, and I think I'm going to put together a Denver spotlight show one of these days, because there's a lot of cool stuff that comes out of there that I feel gets looked over a little bit. Anyway, for that was Frog with the Dark Out. The radio edit of that song, I found out, is longer than the album version of that song. So that's fun. And then At was before that with Friendship is Frequency. Next part of the show, we have two K Records classics, I'll call it. lo-fi out of Washington State. And then this cool new Swedish artist that I played, relatively new, not that new, I guess, on the World Cup special show that I did, which you can find the playlist in our archives. Anyway, we'll get to that. But first, Indian Summer by Beat Habit.

You just heard All Right. That's by, I can't say their name, but it rhymes with Sit Kid. They're out of Sweden. I erroneously said they were a newer band. I got them, or a newer group. I got them mixed up with someone else then. That song's from 2017, so not new at all. Yeah, anyway, they're a lot of fun. A lot of, you know, lo-fi kind of on-the-nose, hammering home pop kind of.

the stuff that, you know, I feel a little bit in Beat Happening and D Plus, which were the other two artists. Those the two songs before D Plus, Cut It Out, and Beat Happening, Indian Summer. Anyway, I forgot to mention this earlier. I played a promo at the start of the show talking about the City Stages concerts put on by the Cleveland Museum of Art. It's in Ohio City by the Transformer Station. It's right near the Bop Stop, if you know where that is. I'll be there on Wednesday, like I was there on last Wednesday. Last time it was Kaleta and Super Yamba Band, this great like Afrobeat, Afrofunk group. They had some saxophones going and trumpets. It was a good time. This next group is Inson Park and Generals. They'll be here on Wednesday, of course, Ohio City. I have no idea how to describe their music. I think if you heard the promo, it was a mix of traditional Korean with like rock and pop kind of thing. I don't know. I'm very excited to check it out. I'll be there doing the broadcast. I'll be on the radio. You can come and say hi to me. I don't know if anyone wants to say hi to me, but you're more than welcome to if you see me there. Anyway, next song is Showtime by Squid.

All right, you just heard Fireworks. That's by Animal Collective. I love that song so much. Off of Strawberry Jam. That's their album from 2007. I forget which order that was in there, but they were on a generational run there in the late 2000s. Anyway, if you're bored this evening after the show, you can look up a video of live performance of Fireworks. It's awesome. They're wonderful live performers. Anyway, before that, Mouse on Mars with the song Yippie. That's another artist I played during the World Cup special. They're from Germany. It's an electronic duo. I think it's a duo. Maybe it's a trio. I don't know. Before that was Squid with Showtime. All right. I'm not going to say a whole lot more. I'm going to keep it going. This is Easy by Prune.

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1: The guy that invented the cigarette, I'd murder that son of a gun in the first degree.
2: All right. Sorry about the little extra PSA. I didn't play that at the start. That was A Sleepy Company by the Olivia Tremor Control and then Easy by Prune. Okay, I'm not going to say anything else except the next two songs that'll end out the show is Family Treat by the Raincoats. That's off of their very underrated album, Oddie Shape. And It's Not Up to You by Bjork to end it. Anyway, here's the Raincoats.

0: Good evening. You are listening to WRUW FM 91.1 Cleveland. I'm Mimi Dromet.
1: I'm DJ Dynamo.
0: And this is Absinthe Algorithm, emphasis on synth and rhythm.
1: Yeah, so every week we're here, or I'm here most of the
0: yeah,
1: time.
0: Yeah, mostly DJ Dynamo is here.
1: Yeah.
0: But I'm here today.
1: Thank you. I'm glad.
0: Yeah.
1: And yeah, it's an hour of synth music every week. Synth music through the decades. And it looks like our volume is really low on here.
0: Yeah, let me just get us going here. Sorry.
1: Okay.
0: It's just that you're quieter than I am.
1: Maybe it's this microphone, because I feel like I'm speaking like the way I usually do.
0: Oh, sorry.
1: Well, anyway.
0: I've got you way up.
1: Ah, well, I don't know. Okay, I'll just try to shout a little. So, yeah, what do we have to say for ourselves? This is show 124, and thanks for tuning in. If you want to check out the last couple weeks' shows, you can go to wruw.org, shows and schedule, and you can listen to the whole show there, and you can check out the playlist going back to the beginning in January of 2024.
0: Yep, and we're going to get this show off the road here. I'm going to start with some Nocturnal Emissions, the band. The song is Song in My Heart, so let's get right into it.

0: 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Never give up.
1: Make this real with the unlimited power in mind.
0: Never give up.

0: 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And now we got the microphones.
1: Hello, can you hear me?
0: Oh, that looks better. Here. So, casing in here, this is Absinthe Algorithm. I'm Mimi Dromet.
1: I'm DJ Dynamo.
0: And we are doing an hour of synth music. And we got some Cabaret Voltaire coming up next. And you can find our playlist at wruw.org.
1: And thanks to the caller for pointing out the mic issue, which we figured out just after.
0: Just a second before.
1: Yeah. And thanks for the compliment on the promo. Maybe we'll play it this hour. We'll just see.
0: Maybe.
1: Yeah, maybe not. But thank you.
2: Thou shalt have no other gods before thyself.

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3: And I'm DJ Dynamo.
2: And before those important announcements, we heard Wall of Voodoo with Ring of Fire Remix from the Ring of Fire Remix 12-inch single. And before that, we heard Brian Eno with Burning Airlines Give You So Much More off of Taking Tiger Mountain by Strategy. And before that, I played L'Amour C'est Magique by Comics off of his self-titled, I'm not sure if it's a single or duo kind of thing with this synth artist here. It's French. I actually heard about comics from the BIP compilation, which is a compilation of French synth pop and cold wave, I think, that we carry here at the station. And I picked up this record because I like that compilation, but
3: looks like there are two guys.
2: Okay, thank you. Yeah, it's all in French, so there are two names here. Yes, and Nathan Erkberg.
3: Sounds good.
2: Yeah, Europeans. Speaking of Europeans, DJ Dynamo here played some
3: Freur, F R E U R. We learned that they were a Welsh New Wave band that was from 1982 with Riders in the Night from their album Doot Doot, which that was their single. And these guys, if you saw what they look like, you'd be like, that's some hardcore something or other. But it's like really, I mean, that song was pretty pop. And most of the album was very tame, like almost ballady type stuff. So you can't always judge a band by its look, I guess.
2: It's true. But then
3: they went on to become the band Underworld.
2: So who knew?
3: Yeah, who knew that Underworld was Welsh? Who knew that they came from Freur? I remember hearing about Freur back in the 80s and thought, that's kind of dumb. But here they are now. They became Underworld and had massive success. Liked Underworld too, but I had no idea.
2: Yeah, so there you go.
3: This is the kinds of things you learn on Absinthe Algorithm.
2: Yep.
3: And we learn too.
2: Yeah, we're always learning.
3: Yes.
2: As you can tell.
3: Speaking of the French...
2: We heard Cabaret Voltaire, not a French band, but a rather French name.
3: They are
2: the
3: British.
2: Song, yes, that's
3: yep.
2: Yeah. Well, they are British,
3: right?
2: Oh well,
3: one guy's gone.
2: Yeah. Okay.
3: Deceased.
2: Sure. Okay.
3: I guess he's still British, just a deceased British.
2: Who knows what we might identify post life?
3: Oh, right. He may not identify as deceased.
2: Right. Yeah. Anyway.
3: Sorry.
2: Speaking of the deceased, the song was Ghost Talk off of Drinking Gasoline from 1984. Thank you. And we started the show off with Nocturnal Emissions with Song in My Heart off of Songs and Love and Revolution.
3: On Earthly Delights Records.
2: There you go.
3: Well, we're just a little bit over halfway through the hour at 7:31, And I have had a request from my good friend Bethany for the song Rock Lobster. This is going to go out to Denise. If you're listening, I hope you enjoy it. And thanks, Bethany, for the request.

0: ditties of all time. Popcorn.
1: Yay.
0: Remixed by M&H Band.
1: Originally written by Gershon.
0: Hot Butter.
1: Hot Butter. Well, actually, it was popularized by them, but I think Gershon Kingsley wrote the song and had a similar version.
0: You're right.
1: And I think it was a number one hit in 1972.
0: I love that.
1: Yeah. Such a great
0: big time for Popcorn.
1: Like, you know, and in those days with those synthesizers, how they did this was like amazing.
0: Yeah. And this is from 1987. Oh, well, I thought we determined it was 1988.
1: Well, the record itself says 88 on it. Oh, interesting. Our software says 87.
0: Yeah. So, okay, never mind. Well, I don't know which one.
1: Yeah.
0: Well, before that, we heard Dancing Ghost by Electric Voodoo off of Telescope from 2021. And then before
1: that, we just discovered that.
0: Yeah.
1: We're just messing around here.
0: Yeah. And before that, we heard Ghost by Ladytron. And before that, we heard Joy Electric. Get it? We're doing electric. We're doing Ghost. We're doing it all. That song was The Robot Beat off of Robot Rock.
1: In 1997.
0: That's
1: such a synthy album.
0: Yeah.
1: That's fun.
0: And before that, we heard The Stranglers with I Feel Like a Wall.

0: Dog.
1: From No More Heroes.
0: From 1977. And to close us out here, you want to take over DJ Dynamo?
1: Yeah, I guess we can fade this out and fade in OMD with Pandora's Box. We were at a garage sale in Lakewood this last weekend and stumbled upon a collection of DJ singles from a guy who'd been doing, was a career DJ for 40 years and did wedding DJing, and we're like, oh my gosh, you got all this stuff. He's like, I'm selling the whole collection.
0: Yeah, and you know, we love a garage sale. We just saw the little sign and we thought, oh, we'll just stop in. Little did we know, I was like, this guy's got records. And they're all 12-inch singles. What the hey?
1: So you are the beneficiaries of our good luck this weekend.
0: Yes, and this is one of the singles that we picked up.
1: Actually, both of these.
0: Oh yeah, you're right. Yeah, yeah, good deal. And enjoy. Up next is Baby Teeth. We've got a couple more minutes here of Absinthe Algorithm. You can find the full playlist at wrew.org. Show is Absinthe Algorithm, Monday night, 7 to 8. And you can find all of our playlists there, going back to the very first one. And you can listen to the archives for the last 2 weeks if you want to hear the recorded show.
1: Yep. And what else do we have to say? This is coming up on the end of the show.
0: Yep.
1: And I'm DJ Dynamo.
0: I'm Amy Dromet.
1: Thanks for listening.
0: Good night.
1: Goodbye.